0: using location data. None of that data is being tied to a user's specific Apple account data. Apple also says that the ad marketplace is restricted to buys from certain industries, businesses, or services, and that no data will be served or shared with third-party advertisers. With Fox on Tech, I'm Evan Brown, Fox News.
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2: The book is called The Renoir Girls. Catherine Osler is our guest. A Hidden History of Art, War, and Betrayal. It is a story of a painting Renoir painted right before he became famous, of two Jewish girls in Paris in the 1880s. Catherine Osler, the book is called The Renoir Girls. How did you go about researching the two girls? How much is out there about these two girls and this family?
3: Well, it was very patchy, but it was enormous fun. I have to say, I love research. I mean, I find it completely fascinating. But there was a lot more on, there was quite a lot about the journey of the older sister. And because she married a man called Moise de Camondo as her first husband, and he left his house as a memorial to their son, the Hotel de Camondo, and they had a wonderful archive. And it's being restored at the moment, that museum, but it will open again quite soon. And that was extremely helpful. But the most amazing thing was when I realized that nobody had written about was that the granddaughter of the little girl in pink, who is now 94, was alive, is alive, and is living in London, quite near me. So I tracked this, I found actually her son is a restaurateur who I'd known not very well for a long time. So I got the shock of my life when I realized I had a personal connection to this story. And I rang him up in his restaurant, which is called Bellamy's in Mayfair. It's a wonderful restaurant. It's the only place where the late Queen would go and eat. Anyway, so I rang him up and I said, you won't believe this. You are the great grandson of this woman in this picture. And I'm writing about it. And he said, well, you must meet my mother. So I went round to meet this beautiful, wonderful, funny 94-year-old called Marina Baylis. And Marina

0: squad. So I'm assuming in this calculation that the 270 million are United States citizens. They're adults. I guess adults would be 18, but we did a little Google. 270 million people, adults. And if you were to give each one of them $5,000, that would equal $1,350,000,000,000. Remember when Joe Biden tried to pay off everyone's student loan? Supreme Court shot that down. You got to wonder, back in the olden days, Congress would have to appropriate that money. So I guess if they maintain the House and the Senate, they would just, I guess, agree to President Trump's dividend and give everyone $1,000 or $5,000. I guess there'd be even Democrats who vote against Republicans would still be eligible for the $5,000 bonus. So that's interesting. So President Trump just made a pledge that if the Republicans maintain control of the House and the Senate, he'll give every American adult $5,000. With 270 million adults in this country, $1,350,000,000,000. That's some cash. What I could do with $5,000. Holy mackerel. Take care of my gas bill for a week or so. Stay right there. Open phones next hour. Our executive director is Alex Hinton. Our engineer tonight is Richard.
1: Securing America.
2: The Navy is asking its personnel to hide military ties on social media pages and set profiles to private due to an increased threat of attacks. In a recent notice, the acting secretary of the Navy, Hung Cao, wrote that, quote, hostile actors are executing a coordinated multi-domain campaign against the Department of Navy enterprise. Those attacks include harassment and the release of personal information. The acting secretary noted, there has been a significant increase since the start of hostilities with Iran in February. He wrote that the incidents, quote, are part of a deliberate effort to gather intelligence, test our defenses, disrupt our operations, and intimidate our force. This is the latest move by the military in this direction. In December, Central Command issued an order for troops to turn off geolocation services and review device privacy settings. Kevin Uretsky, Fox News.
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7: Fox News, I'm Ted Lindner. Republicans putting on a political show in Dallas this week, holding their first ever national convention devoted to the midterms. President Trump, the keynote speaker Wednesday night. He'll speak again Thursday night. On Wednesday, offering his support to Republican candidates across the board.
8: We can't let that string be broken. So I'm asking you to pretend that I'm on the ballot. I'm on the ballot. Just one more time.
7: And recovery underway in Hawaii after Hurricane Lowell brought heavy wind and rain to the islands. Fox Weather's Katie Byrne.
9: I'm on the South Shore at Baby Beach in Poipu, where neighbors tell us at least 20 homes were damaged. One house was lifted completely off its foundation and moved. Others were shoved into each other with roofs and walls ripped away.
7: Most of the island of Kauai was without power. 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
3: The Navy is asking its personnel to hide military ties on social media pages and set profiles to private due to an increased threat of attacks. In a recent notice, the acting Secretary of the Navy, Hung Cao, wrote that, quote, hostile actors are executing a coordinated multi-domain campaign against the Department of Navy enterprise. Those attacks include harassment and the release of personal information. The acting secretary noted, there has been a significant increase since the start of hostilities with Iran in February. He wrote that the incidents, quote, are part of a deliberate effort to gather intelligence, test our defenses, disrupt our operations, and intimidate our force. This is the latest move by the military in this direction. In December, Central Command issued an order for troops to turn off geolocation services and review device privacy settings. Kevin Uretsky, Fox News.
4: Democracy 2026.
5: Less than 100 days out from the midterms, tens of millions of dollars are already in play for candidates who support the rapid expansion of artificial intelligence. Groups like Leading the Future have emerged as major spenders. Its collection of PACs has spent $30 million on federal and state races. That money is going to both Republicans and Democrats. Leading the Future told Fox Business it supports candidates who believe in, quote, responsible policies that keep America at the forefront of innovation and unlock new economic opportunities for workers and businesses while still having meaningful safeguards in place. But that's not the only player. On the other end of the spectrum, you have a group called Public First Action. It's looking to support candidates in favor of stronger AI regulation. It is backed by Anthropic CEO Dario Amodei, who has been outspoken about the need for guardrails. Connor Hansen, Fox Business.
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0: This forecast brought to you by Coast Electric and Singing River Electric. A pretty calm night, but as we move into Thursday, our rain chance up to 50% in the afternoon. Showers and thunderstorms are expected with a high around 87. Partly cloudy for Thursday, overnight with a 50% chance for showers and thunderstorms after 1 a.m. and a low around 77. Our rain chance right now for Friday still at 80%. From the Coast Electric and Singing River Electric Weather Center, I'm Patty Steele.
1: 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The rate of mental health disorder for children ages

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1: 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My name is Dan Mandis, in for Gary and Eric. They return next Sunday night, Monday morning. Always looking forward to the guys getting back. I'm always appreciative of the time that I get to fill in here on Red Eye Radio. I host a morning show in Nashville, Tennessee, Super Talk 99.7 WTN. Follow me on the socials at Dan Mandis Show, particularly on X. Because right now I've put up a poll. If you'd like to take it, I would love it if you would. Here's the question. Do you believe the midterm Republican convention will make a difference in November? A lot of people saying no, it won't. A lot of people saying that we are, roughly eight weeks in front of the actual midterm election. So we're too far away from the actual voting day for this convention to really make much of a difference, because nobody's going to remember it. It's bad timing. We're just starting college.

0: that is designed to force people, non-Muslims, out of the neighborhood. And, you know, in talking about all of this, you can't help but look to Europe, where there has been a massive migration of Muslims into Europe, and the culture has completely changed. And those that have arrived have said that their goal is to take over Europe. And they're doing it. And they've done it. And they've said it here as well. There is an imam in San Diego. He's got over 1 million followers on YouTube. And this is exactly what he preaches.
1: The future is ours. Every ideal nightmare of a Muslim Europe will come true. They can be as mad as they want. I don't care. America will be a Muslim country. Russia will be a Muslim country. Islam will enter every house. We have to be a part of that change. And never, ever apologize. We're unapologetic. Never, ever compromise. We're uncompromising.
0: So you see that Charlie Kirk was absolutely right. Because the internet, the socials, YouTube and Instagram and TikTok, and they are replete with videos just like this one. So yeah, Charlie Kirk was right. That is exactly what he was talking about. And you'll have people say, oh, what you're saying, Mandis, is, you know, anti-Muslim, anti-Islam, whatever. I'm literally playing the audio of the guy that is proving what I'm saying and what Charlie Kirk was saying as well. You heard him say, Islam will be in every home. Every nightmare of a Muslim Europe will come true. America and Russia will be Muslim countries as well. That's what the man said. And there's thousands just like this guy. And this dude's in San Diego. Incredibly popular. So, you know, when you talk about Charlie Kirk, and we're going to hear, you know, all kinds of, I will just say, demonic demonstrations, anti-Charlie Kirk today, pro-Charlie assassination or murder today on this September 10th. Remember what Charlie's message actually was. We'll return next right here on Red Eye Radio.
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5: I'm Gianna Gelosi with your Fox True Crime Minute. Illinois State Police announced they have a new lead in the 34-year-old cold case of murdered college student Tammy Zawicki. The 21-year-old disappeared August 23, 1992. She had been dropping her brother off at Northwestern in Evanston, Illinois, and traveling back to her college in Iowa when her car broke down. 10 days later, her body was found wrapped in a blanket off a highway in southwest Missouri. State Police say a semi-truck driver was seen near Zawicki's car around the time of her disappearance. Now, decades later, investigators are looking into a person of interest who may have been hitchhiking with that truck driver before Zawicki's murder. Teresa Terry Belensky, maiden name Vega, would have been 32 years old at the time and was known to hitchhike. She died in 2014 and is not a suspect, but police want more information about her and her whereabouts in the late 80s to the mid-90s to hopefully crack the cold case. 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I'm Gianna Gelosi with your Fox True Crime Minute.
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0: This forecast brought to you by Coast Electric and Singing River Electric. A pretty calm night, but as we move into Thursday, our rain chance up to 50% in the afternoon. Showers and thunderstorms are expected with a high around 87. Partly cloudy for Thursday, overnight with a 50% chance for showers and thunderstorms after 1 a.m. and a low around 77. Our rain chance right now for Friday still at 80%. From the Coast Electric and Singing River Electric Weather Center, I'm Patty Steele.
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2: The Navy is asking its personnel to hide military ties on social media pages and set profiles to private due to an increased threat of attacks. In a recent notice, the acting Secretary of the Navy, Hung Cao, wrote that, quote, hostile actors are executing a coordinated multi-domain campaign against the Department of Navy enterprise. Those attacks include harassment and the release of personal information. The acting secretary noted, there has been a significant increase since the start of hostilities with Iran in February. He wrote that the incidents, quote, are part of a deliberate effort to gather intelligence, test our defenses, disrupt our operations, and intimidate our force. This is the latest move by the military in this direction. In December, Central Command issued an order for troops to turn off geolocation services and review device privacy settings. Kevin Uretsky, Fox News.
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1: Donald Trump's America.
2: The president will play a prominent role in a rare midterm convention for Republicans next month. The two-day convention is set for September 9th and 10th in Dallas. The two major parties traditionally hold multi-day conventions in the summer of presidential election years. But President Trump floated the idea of a midterm gathering several months ago in an effort to boost candidates running in a year Republicans are trying to hold on to control of the House and Senate. Democrats also considered holding a midterm convention, but have not announced plans for one. The RNC says Vice President J.D. Vance will deliver a keynote address on the convention's opening night. President Trump will also appear that first night and deliver a keynote address on the convention's second night. Over the course of the two-night event, organizers say more than 100 speakers will take the stage to lay out what they call a primetime showcase for President Trump's success. At the White House, Jared Halpern, Fox News.
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6: 866-90-RED-EYE is the phone number, 866-907-3339. Wait till you hear what Treasury Secretary Scott Bessent said last night at the midterm Republican convention. If you can't call in, you can text in. That number is 615-737-9986. And, you know, one of the things that I always love about filling in on Red Eye Radio and love about radio, generally speaking, is I get to speak to a lot of people, both those who appreciate what I bring to the table, and then there's the other people. 1561, I was talking about him earlier, just very quickly, because he is somebody who clearly does not like me, does not like Donald Trump, and it's all very cool. You know, I mean, I think we're cool with each other.

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0: This forecast brought to you by Coast Electric and Singing River Electric. A pretty calm night, but as we move into Thursday, our rain chance up to 50% in the afternoon. Showers and thunderstorms are expected with a high around 87. Partly cloudy for Thursday, overnight with a 50% chance for showers and thunderstorms after 1 a.m. and a low around 77. Our rain chance right now for Friday still at 80%. From the Coast Electric and Singing River Electric Weather Center, I'm Patty Steele.
1: I'm Gianna Gelosi with your Fox True Crime Minute. Illinois State Police announced they have a new lead in the 34-year-old cold case of murdered college student Tammy Zawicki. The 21-year-old disappeared August 23, 1992. She had been dropping her brother off at Northwestern in Evanston, Illinois, and traveling back to her college in Iowa when her car broke down. 10 days later, her body was found wrapped in a blanket off a highway in southwest Missouri. State Police say a semi-truck driver was seen near Zawicki's car around the time of her disappearance. Now, decades later, investigators are looking into a person of interest who may have been hitchhiking with that truck driver before Zawicki's murder. Teresa Terry Belensky, maiden name Vega, would have been 32 years old at the time and was known to hitchhike. She died in 2014 and is not a suspect, but police want more information about her and her whereabouts in the late 80s to the mid-90s to hopefully crack the cold case. There's more on this story at foxnews.com or subscribe to the Fox True Crime Podcast. I'm Gianna Gelosi with your Fox True Crime Minute.
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2: Man number two.
5: A college?
3: Weirdo.
2: Man number three. Double shop.
3: I like him.
2: Next question, Jane.
3: Where is the best place to buy smoking accessories and herbal products?
4: A back alley?
2: Man number two.
5: How about my shed?
3: Creepy.
2: Man number three. Double shop.
3: Ooh, he's smart.
2: Last question, Jane.
3: Where would you buy me healing crystals?
4: The moon.
2: Man number two.
5: The bottom of an ocean?
3: Don't hold your breath.

0: talk about coal, and you just said that the president is not helping the coal industry. And by the way, just so you know, it's not my job to defend Donald Trump, right? So I'm not defending him, but I heard you say that, and I'm thinking, okay, but the president has done some things to help coal. In other words, he rolled back regulations.
1: He
0: provided hundreds of millions of dollars for the coal industry. They've talked about keeping coal power plants from closing. So he's done some things. They're promoting coal. Well, that's fine. I mean, then they build more of them. But in other words, you seem to have a problem with data centers. You keep bringing data centers up. I don't want to get into the data center thing today, because I'm just being told now I only have 1 minute. So I'm going to give you 30 seconds, Tim. 30 seconds in New Mexico. Go. You're going to have the final word.
1: Okay. If I have to vote for Rubio or J.D. Vance, I'm going to vote for Ron DeSantis.
0: Mm.
1: That's just that simple.
0: You know what? Listen, I like Ron DeSantis a lot, so maybe we can agree on that. And thank you for calling Red Eye Radio. My name is Dan Mandis. Got a lot more straight ahead.
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8: Apple Maps now have ads on iPhone, and not that many users are happy about that. It had long been announced that Apple was adding advertisements to its maps on iPhone, but now that they've arrived for U.S.-based users, not everybody is thrilled with the experience, especially when compared to getting supposedly non-influenced map search results. The ads are not that intrusive on the surface, but they're marked as ads. They appear in the list of suggested places based on location data. They also appear in map search results ahead of organically compiled results. Apple has previously stated that while ads and maps are using location data, none of that data is being tied to a user's specific Apple account data. Apple also says that the ad marketplace is restricted to buys from certain industries, businesses, or services, and that no data will be served or shared with third-party advertisers. With Fox on Tech, I'm Evan Brown, Fox News.
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4: The Navy is asking its personnel to hide military ties on social media pages and set profiles to private due to an increased threat of attacks. In a recent notice, the acting Secretary of the Navy, Hung Cao, wrote that, quote, hostile actors are executing a coordinated multi-domain campaign against the Department of Navy enterprise. Those attacks include harassment and the release of personal information. The acting secretary noted, there has been a significant increase since the start of hostilities with Iran in February. He wrote that the incidents, quote, are part of a deliberate effort to gather intelligence, test our defenses, disrupt our operations, and intimidate our force. This is the latest move by the military in this direction. In December, Central Command issued an order for troops to turn off geolocation services and review device privacy settings. Kevin Uretsky, Fox News.
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0: This forecast brought to you by Coast Electric and Singing River Electric. A pretty calm night, but as we move into Thursday, our rain chance up to 50% in the afternoon. Showers and thunderstorms are expected with a high around 87. Partly cloudy for Thursday, overnight with a 50% chance for showers and thunderstorms after 1 a.m. and a low around 77. Our rain chance right now for Friday still at 80%. From the Coast Electric and Singing River Electric Weather Center, I'm Patty Steele.
1: Donald Trump's America.
2: The president will play a prominent role in a rare midterm convention for Republicans next month. The two-day convention is set for September 9th and 10th in Dallas. The two major parties traditionally hold multi-day conventions in the summer of presidential election years. But President Trump floated the idea of a midterm gathering several months ago in an effort to boost candidates running in a year Republicans are trying to hold on to control of the House and Senate. Democrats also considered holding a midterm convention, but have not announced plans for one. The RNC says Vice President J.D. Vance will deliver a keynote address on the convention's opening night. President Trump will also appear that first night and deliver a keynote address on the convention's second night. Over the course of the two-night event, organizers say more than 100 speakers will take the stage to lay out what they call a primetime showcase for President Trump's success. At the White House, Jared Halpern, Fox News.
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1: This is House Call for Health. Children who lose a parent may be more likely to suffer with mental health problems. Around 22% of kids who lose one of their parents develop a diagnosable disorder, compared with just 11% of kids with both parents. This according to a study linked to national survey data from more than 6,000 Australian households with children between the ages of 4 and 17. Around 29% of kids who lost a parent to death later developed a mental health issue, and between 20 and 22% of kids experienced the same if their parents separated or if one of the parents was in custody. The rate of mental health disorder for children ages 4 to 11 who lost a parent to death was even higher at 38%. For those kids who lost a biological parent to death, more than 1 in 4 experienced depression, anxiety, ADHD, or other problems. The study was reported in the Australian Journal of Psychology. For more health news, go to foxnewshealth.com. 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I'm Lisa Brady, Fox News.
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3: Hey neighbors, we're not that far from where you are. 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From Houma to Hammond, Biloxi to Jackson, and Mobile and Pensacola, we're not that far from where you are. Come and see us.

0: mistake led to the paralysis. The hospital says there was a medication error that happened in its pharmacy and that three other patients were also impacted. Dorton's family says they don't blame the doctors, the anesthesiologist, or the immediate care team for the mix-up. Unrelated to the case, the National Institutes of Health says potassium chloride is a medication used in the management and treatment of hypokalemia, which is when you don't have enough potassium in your blood. For more health news, go to foxnewshealth.com. 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I'm Lisa Brady, Fox News.
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8: 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Always appreciate the opportunity to fill in for Gary and Eric. They will be back next Sunday night, Monday morning. If you can't call in, text in 615-737-9986. If you'd like to follow me on the socials, you most certainly can at Dan Mandis Show. I've got a poll up right now. And if you're just joining the program in this hour, President Trump earlier tonight, whatever, tonight, last night, whatever, but at the midterm Republican convention, the president came out and basically has said that if the Republicans win the House and the Senate, the majorities, that every American adult will get $5,000. I talked about that again earlier in the broadcast. I will continue that conversation in this hour. But I've got a poll up. Do you believe the midterm Republican convention will make a difference in November? You got two answers. Number one, yes, great time to brag. And number two, no, the GOP is panicking. So it's pretty evenly split. A lot of folks are saying, no, the GOP is panicking at 52.9%, but 47.1% say absolutely it is a great time to brag. Now, people are commenting on it, and again, if you'd like to take the poll, follow me at Dan Mandis Show. Follow me on Facebook and X, Instagram as well. But people are commenting on this as well, and some really good comments, which I always appreciate. Let's go. Bucks says, yes, it will make a difference because, number one, many Republicans have been disinterested this year. This will energize them. And two, a lot of independents might figure out that they do have a home and it will be

0: Body was found wrapped in a blanket off a highway in southwest Missouri. State police say a semi-truck driver was seen near Zawicki's car around the time of her disappearance. Now, decades later, investigators are looking into a person of interest who may have been hitchhiking with that truck driver before Zawicki's murder. Teresa Terry Belensky, maiden name Vega, would have been 32 years old at the time and was known to hitchhike. She died in 2014 and is not a suspect, but police want more information about her and her whereabouts in the late 80s to the mid-90s. To hopefully crack the cold case. 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I'm Gianna Gelosi with your Fox True Crime Minute.
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0: 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And you can also text in. A lot of text messages tonight from all over the country. I love that. 615-737-9986. Some haters, and that's okay. I appreciate the haters as much as I appreciate the folks that have positive things to say. There is a number of things that I want to talk about here coming up in the next half hour of Red Eye Radio. I think that I mentioned in the first hour that it is 1 year since the death of Charlie Kirk. And there's a lot of people saying a lot of great things. And there's a lot of people that are saying, quite frankly, some terrible things. So one of the things that I'm interested in, and I've always been interested in this, is the people that didn't really discover Charlie Kirk until after he passed away. I'm going to admit to you that I'm one of them. Which is crazy because I'm a conservative. You would have thought that I was tracking Charlie Kirk. You would think that I knew every single video that Charlie Kirk put out. But I didn't. And I'm going to tell you why, because, you know, I got my own thing going on and I'm, you know, radio and I'm not one to pay a lot of attention to social media influencers, even if they're conservatives. But I think that Charlie Kirk was much more than an influencer. And I'll get into that coming up in the next half hour. But you know, the thing is that the man does continue to change lives. And that's part of what I really like about Charlie Kirk, even a year after his assassination. I want to make sure that I get this in really quickly. The president making headlines earlier tonight at the midterm Republican convention, promising $5,000 to every American adult if the Republicans maintain control of the Senate and the House of Representatives. Here's what the president said.
1: If the Republicans win the House of Representatives and the United States Senate, both of them, because of our economic, tremendous economic success, like in history, we've never had anything like what's happening. But because of our tremendous strength and success economically, I will issue a dividend to every adult citizen in the United States of America for $5,000.
0: And so you're hearing a lot of applause there inside the arena in Dallas. But there's a lot of people, conservatives and Democrats alike, for different reasons, that hate this idea. I mean, I've already, in the first hour, I talked about this. I'm going to talk about it here as the evening continues to progress. People are definitely reacting to this. The Democrats are saying, oh, the president is trying to buy votes. He's not trying to buy votes. That's not what he's trying to do. Now, is he trying to manipulate people to come out and vote and manipulate people to vote Republican? Yeah, absolutely. You could say that. But my issue is that that's going to cost about $1.35 trillion. And, you know, maybe the devil is in the details. By the way, Congress needs to be the ones that really approve this. The president can't just take one of his magic Sharpies and sign a piece of paper, a proclamation, and send each American adult citizen $5,000. This has got to go through Congress. And I can tell you there's a lot of Republicans, and I interview a lot of Republicans on Capitol Hill, and the vast majority of the ones that I interview would be like, no, we're not doing that. Not with a debt of $40 trillion. There's no way they'll say that we're going to do that. Not with a deficit of $1.8 trillion. So, bottom line is, the devil may be in the details. The president didn't talk a lot about it, but we will continue the conversation coming up right here on Red Eye Radio.
2: 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A pretty calm night, but as we move into Thursday, our rain chance up to 50% in the afternoon. Showers and thunderstorms are expected with a high around 87. Partly cloudy for Thursday, overnight with a 50% chance for showers and thunderstorms after 1 a.m. and a low around 77. Our rain chance right now for Friday still at 80%. From the Coast Electric and Singing River Electric Weather Center, I'm Patty Steele.
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4: Apple Maps now have ads on iPhone, and not that many users are happy about that. It had long been announced that Apple was adding advertisements to its maps on iPhone, but now that they've arrived for U.S.-based users, not everybody is thrilled with the experience, especially when compared to getting supposedly non-influenced map search results. The ads are not that intrusive on the surface, but they're marked as ads. They appear in the list of suggested places based on location data. They also appear in map search results ahead of organically compiled results. Apple has previously stated that while ads and maps are using location data, none of that data is being tied to a user's specific Apple account data. Apple also says that the ad marketplace is restricted to buys from certain industries, businesses, or services, and that no data will be served or shared with third-party advertisers. With Fox on Tech, I'm Evan Brown, Fox News.
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13: The Navy is asking its personnel to hide military ties on social media pages and set profiles to private due to an increased threat of attacks. In a recent notice, the acting Secretary of the Navy, Hung Cao, wrote that, quote, hostile actors are executing a coordinated multi-domain campaign against the Department of Navy enterprise. Those attacks include harassment and the release of personal information. The acting secretary noted, there has been a significant increase since the start of hostilities with Iran in February. He wrote that the incidents, quote, are part of a deliberate effort to gather intelligence, test our defenses, disrupt our operations, and intimidate our force. This is the latest move by the military in this direction. In December, Central Command issued an order for troops to turn off geolocation services and review device privacy settings. Kevin Uretsky, Fox News.
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5: It's 26 after. You're with America in the Morning. The abortion debate continues in the hands of a judge as a federal appeals court is considering arguments on limiting access to abortion by pill. Correspondent Jennifer King explains.
6: Should FDA rules for mifepristone, a key drug used in abortion pills, be tightened nationwide? In New Orleans, a U.S. appeals court is considering arguments in the state of Louisiana versus the Food and Drug Administration. One plaintiff, Rosalie Markovich, says she was coerced into taking the abortion pill after her then-boyfriend obtained it by mail order from California.
7: My then-boyfriend would not have been able to order these drugs if the FDA had it recklessly removed the requirement for an in-person office visit.
6: Lawyers for the FDA and drug manufacturers argue that Louisiana lacks legal standing. One of the judges questioned whether laws shielding providers in other states, not FDA rules, are the reason pills are flowing into Louisiana. But the state solicitor general says they do have standing, not least because women who seek treatment for complications after using the pills are often on state-funded Medicaid. The Supreme Court rejected a 2024 effort to roll back availability, but it's likely to consider the question again as the Louisiana case and several others work their way through the courts. I'm Jennifer King.
5: Two astronauts who recently made history are preparing to hang up their spacesuits. Correspondent Ed Donahue reports the two members of the crew of the Artemis are leaving NASA.
8: The two NASA astronauts who led the Artemis II moonshot earlier this year are leaving spaceflight behind. Reid Wiseman was the Artemis II commander.
9: It's very hard to fully grasp what we just went through.
8: Victor Glover was the pilot.
10: It was glorious.
8: NASA says Wiseman and Glover will no longer serve as active astronauts, but will continue to support the moon exploration program as emeritus astronauts. Glover has taken a leadership job at Cal Poly, his alma mater. Wiseman's future plans are unknown. Artemis II's Jeremy Hansen retired from the Canadian Space Agency in July. Christina Cook is the only crew member still an active astronaut. Victor Glover tells the AP he's not leaving, but he's helping NASA from the sidelines. I'm Ed Donahue.
5: America in the Morning for Thursday, September 10th, 2026 is produced by Jeff McKay. I'm John Trout. This is Westwood One.
2: The
4: Donald Trump's America.
10: The president will play a prominent role in a rare midterm convention for Republicans next month. The two-day convention is set for September 9th and 10th in Dallas. The two major parties traditionally hold multi-day conventions in the summer of presidential election years. But President Trump floated the idea of a midterm gathering several months ago in an effort to boost candidates running in a year Republicans are trying to hold on to control of the House and Senate. Democrats also considered holding a midterm convention, but have not announced plans for one. The RNC says Vice President J.D. Vance will deliver a keynote address on the convention's opening night. President Trump will also appear that first night and deliver a keynote address on the convention's second night. Over the course of the two-night event, organizers say more than 100 speakers will take the stage to lay out what they call a primetime showcase for President Trump's success. At the White House, Jared Halpern, Fox News.
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2: Fox News, I'm CJ Papa. During the first ever Republican midterm national convention, President Trump promising,
3: I will issue a dividend to every adult citizen in the United States of America for $5,000.
2: Fox's Madeline Rivera has more.
4: President Trump may not be on the ballot in November, but his policies certainly are. The president touted what he says are his administration's wins, from tax cuts, border security, to a deal with pharmaceutical manufacturers to lower prescription drug prices. He cast Democrats as extreme and warned what could happen should they win control of Congress.
2: Rhode Island voters deliver a pink slip to Governor Dan McKee, backing his challenger Helena Foulkes. She wins a Democratic primary, faces Republican Aaron Gukian this fall. 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
8: Mississippi News. A Gulfport man who had some small wins when he played Millionaire Maker kept going back to the game, and now it's paid off in a big way. The winner claimed a $1 million top prize on the Mississippi Lottery's $30 Millionaire Maker scratch-off game on Tuesday. He told lottery officials he rotates the store where he buys his lottery tickets. That made his winning stop at Shell and Long Beach one that he won't forget anytime soon. The Gulfport winner is the third player to claim a $1 million top prize since the game debuted in January. 7 $1 million top prizes remain. For more Mississippi news, sports, weather, and politics, follow us on Facebook, X, or online at supertalk.fm.
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8: Thursday will be another sunny day across Mississippi with highs in the 90s. A look at your state forecast from the National Weather Service. Northern Mississippi will be sunny with highs in the upper 90s. Heat index values will be near 105. Tonight will be partly cloudy with lows in the lower 70s. Central Mississippi will be mostly sunny with highs in the upper 90s. Heat index values will rise as high as 105. Tonight will be partly cloudy with lows in the mid-70s. Southern Mississippi will be mostly sunny today with afternoon showers and thunderstorms. Highs will be in the lower 90s with heat index values as high as 105. Tonight will be

0: Good morning from the Traffic One Traffic Center. Things looking good for your Thursday morning ride. Traffic is moving smoothly right now. We are all clear. No accidents, no major congestion. 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Sunshine with a mix of clouds today. It will be breezy. We've got a 60% chance for showers and thunderstorms throughout the day. Our high around 88 degrees. Partly cloudy skies expected tonight. A 50% chance of rain and thunderstorms after 11 p.m. with an overnight low of 77. We'll see mostly sunny skies for Friday. From the Coast Electric and Singing River Electric Weather Center, I'm Patty Steele.
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0: That is something to celebrate. But Dan Edney says that's not far enough. Our goal is to get that number around 5. And oh, by the way, mortality rates among pregnant mothers expected to go down. The death rate is expected to get lower among mothers, which is also high in Mississippi. 39 maternal deaths per 100,000 live births. That number is expected to get lower as well. Mississippi could be responsible for an estimated $75 million a year in SNAP benefit costs under new federal requirements as food pantries across the state are reporting increased demand for assistance. Mississippi Food Network reported in August that visits across its network were up 36% year over year. The increase comes as Mississippi prepares to shoulder a larger share of the cost of the Supplemental Nutrition Assistance Program, that is SNAP. I feel like we should be fair here. This is two different stories rolled into one. Mississippi could be responsible for $75 million. Food pantry usage is up 36%. We're going to have a larger bill with SNAP in the future for multiple reasons. One, beginning in October, states are responsible for 75% of the administrative cost related to SNAP. And, oh, by the way, if your error rates on SNAP recipients meet a certain threshold, you get a penalty. Mississippi made some pretty good progress on that last year. Still not where it needs to be. And so Mississippi will be somewhere in the $40 to $75 million penalty tier. And oh, by the way, more people are using the food banks because gas costs $3.50 a gallon and their dollar's not going very far.
1: This is House Call for Health. Children who lose a parent may be more likely to suffer with mental health problems. Around 22% of kids who lose one of their parents develop a diagnosable disorder, compared with just 11% of kids with both parents. This according to a study linked to national survey data from more than 6,000 Australian households with children between the ages of 4 and 17. Around 29% of kids who lost a parent to death later developed a mental health issue, and between 22% of kids experience the same if their parents separated or if one of the parents was in custody. The rate of mental health disorder for children ages 4 to 11 who lost a parent to death was even higher at 38%. For those kids who lost a biological parent to death, more than 1 in 4 experienced depression, anxiety, ADHD, or other problems. The study was reported in the Australian Journal of Psychology. For more health news, go to foxnewshealth.com. 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I'm Lisa Brady, Fox News.
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1: I'm Kelly Bennett for SuperTalk Mississippi News. A Gulfport man who had some small wins when he played Millionaire Maker kept going back to the game, and now it's paid off in a big way. The winner

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On the gas and diesel conversation. So there is, we live in Oxford, if you didn't know that. There is one gas station in Oxford. Maybe a couple, but there's one in particular that charges 30 to 50 cents a gallon more than everybody else. And I would be curious. I know that we have got some listeners in the audience that are in the convenience store business, gas station convenience store business, including this message that came from a friend of the show, longtime listener, who has been in the gas station convenience store business for 35 years. And he said the credit card companies are making more on a gallon of diesel than I am as the store owner. Highest cost it's ever been. Been doing it for 3.5 decades. Credit card companies getting about 3 cents a gallon, or, well, about 3 cents on the dollar. 2.5 to 3, depending on what their processing fees are. But here's what I was thinking about. Will, you may have to check the math on this for me. So let's just use 50 cents. Let's say that you and I both have a gas station. It'd be a bad idea for them to be across the street from each other. But just for the purposes of this conversation, you're selling gas for $4 a gallon, and I'll make me the bad guy. So across the street from you, I'm at $4.50. Now, I know people are going to go buy your gas first, but when your gas is out, I'm assuming they're going to come across and buy mine. So, if you make 10 cents a gallon, which people have kind of told us traditionally is a

0: out what a convenience store gas station owner makes on a gallon of gas. And you sell 1,000 gallons of gas, right? We'll do the math and just make sure that we're right here. 1,000 times 10 cents a gallon, you made $100.
1: Hey.
0: When you hear people that are in the convenience store business saying, the money's not in selling the gas, there's your example. If I own a gas station and I sell 5,000 gallons of gas and my profit is 10 cents a gallon, I have made $500. I don't know if that pays the electric bill for a month to run the pumps to get the gas out. All right. So, across the street. Yours is $4 a gallon, and you're making 10 cents a gallon. If I price mine at $4.50, there are going to be a lot of people who are going to be mad, and they're not buying my gas. I can't believe he would price, but I don't have to sell 5,000 gallons of gas to make $100. I've only got to sell $1,000 of gas. Is it so? I guess my question to that is, if you decide to price the gasoline that you are selling higher than everybody else, is it simply a numbers game? I mean, is it simply, I'm just going to build out a spreadsheet here and say, I can sell 20% of what you're selling, but at a 500% premium.
1: Maybe that's the case. And you know, it's kind of weird. Every town that I've ever lived in always has that one place.
0: One.
1: That is a little bit more expensive for some reason. And maybe they've done the math.
0: Yes. There always has been, but it was 7 cents. It wasn't 50 cents or 35 cents.
1: So there's one in my neck of the woods that is connected to a liquor store that's very popular.
0: Mm-hmm.
1: And I think probably that's their thinking is, okay, people are coming here to buy their wine or, you know, whatever. And they might get a couple gallons of gas, and I'm going to make more on that gas. Yeah, it's more expensive, and I don't have as many people at the pump.
0: Yeah.
1: I think that's their thinking.
0: It's just a convenience thing. They're coming to get the hooch, and they're going to drop in 3 gallons of gas, and I'm going to make $1.50 on them on that.
1: Yep.
0: Okay. Yeah. Somebody says it's all about cash flow. The more you sell, the more you have to buy fuel, it's an endless cycle.
1: Let me tell you what irks me to no end.
0: Mm.
1: Circle K, I'm calling you out.
0: Ooh.
1: Circle K does this thing called Easy Pay that's 10 cents cheaper.
0: Yeah.
1: But if you're not paying attention and you just look at the gas prices as you're driving down the road, you see the 10 cents cheaper. So it looks like, oh, they're 10 cents cheaper than the place across the street. Until you pull up and realize, oh, wait a minute. That's only if you have the quick pay.
0: Which is just a number, right?
1: I guess so.
0: It's like,
1: I don't know.
0: Like your little loyalty number?
1: I don't, but it's irked me to no degree that I refuse to do it.
0: Well.
1: They should advertise both prices.
0: Sounds like a guy who's got plenty of money there. He's going principal over price savings.
1: No. I'll get my gas at Sam's.
0: So. DeSoto County woman has been sentenced to 5 years in prison in order to pay more than $3 million in restitution for wire fraud. That is according to the Attorney General's office. Katricia Smith. Katricia, that's a new one. Was sentenced on Tuesday after being arrested and prosecuted as part of the National Healthcare Fraud Takedown, a coordinated effort between state and federal officials to stop illegal healthcare billing schemes. Is this a function of Nick Shirley and his deal in Minnesota in the early Learing Center? 23 and 24, Smith knowingly submitted false claims for Medicaid services that her company, KLS Medical Services, did not offer, which is a heck of a way to, I mean, you don't talk about profit margin. You can charge for somebody for something you don't even have. It's great. The Olive Branch native was sentenced on one count of wire fraud as part of the sentence. Smith must pay restitution to the Mississippi Division of Medicaid. She is one of 11 indictments that Lynn Fitch's office has announced since June. $12.3 million.

0: I'm always confused on the restitution piece of this. You were making your money through fraud. We arrest you. We charge you. You're sentenced. You got to pay us back. Where are you going to get the money to do that?
1: Working at the gas station.
0: For the next 300 years. County officials in Madison have given the green light to a conference center and hotel project. We talked with Joseph Deason yesterday from the Madison County Economic Development Authority Group. He said this conference center changes the landscape of Madison County. It's not just a building. It's a recruitment tool that helps us compete for corporate relocations, conventions, and investment that we simply could not pursue before. This is exactly the kind of infrastructure that sets Madison County apart. All in, hotel and conference center combined, about $120 million project. $119 million project. 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Former East Mississippi Community College football coach Buddy Stevens is protesting his firing from the school. Five-time national champion, took the sports world by storm with The Last Chance U documentary on Netflix. He was fired on August after 18 seasons with the Lions, allegedly because of critical remarks about his employer and the MACC, following the adoption of a new playoff format. So if you did not know, the playoff format for community college football this year has changed. They have gotten away from the four-team format, two teams from the South, two teams from the North, first-round games, then you get to a semifinal game and then the state championship. They've gone instead to a 10-game regular season where you take a team from the North, team from the South, and they go play for a state title. Conference championship. Buddy Stevens did not like that at all. And he said that it was dumb and the people that put that together were idiots. East Mississippi President Scott also Brooks was among the leaders to restructure the postseason. He publicly disavowed Stevens' remark and issued a formal apology on behalf of the school. The new playoff format eliminates the four-team conference playoff. Now the North and South division champs will play each other for the state title. The decision to remove the semifinals leading up to the championship game followed the adoption of a 10-game regular season. A two-team playoff. I might agree with Buddy Stevens. Maybe.
2: Good morning from the Traffic Line Traffic Center. Traffic still flowing along smoothly. We are all clear right now. No accidents or major congestion for your Thursday morning ride. 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Sunshine with a mix of clouds today. It will be breezy. We've got a 60% chance for showers and thunderstorms throughout the day. Our high around 88 degrees. Partly cloudy skies expected tonight. A 50% chance of rain and thunderstorms after 11 p.m. with an overnight low of 77. We'll see mostly sunny skies for Friday. From the Coast Electric and Singing River Electric Weather Center, I'm Patty Steele.
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9: 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I guess that's 4 out of 5 white balls plus the Powerball. The ticket included the $1 Power Play add-on, so, well, good investment there. 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
10: Whoa.
9: Saturday night's jackpot, $232 million. A cool $100 million, the cash value for that. Mega Millions sitting at $209 million. Next drawing coming up on Friday night, $89,700,000 is the cash value there. A Gulfport player has scored the $1 million top prize on Mississippi Lottery's $30 million Millionaire Maker scratch-off game. The winning ticket was purchased at Shell in Long Beach. That is, just being honest, the concept of buying the expensive scratch-off tickets. I understand that your prize money goes way up. That one is hard for me. Like, when I do a scratch-off, I'm splurging if I get the $2 scratch-off. It's like, oh, I'm just looking for a little quick. Oh, that was fun. I won. Or, didn't win. You invest $30 in a scratch-off, you are serious about it. And that seriousness.

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0: But it also makes John Fetterman look like the reddest of blue Democrats. John Fetterman is a really complex politician. Maybe because he's kind of an anti-politician. It has nothing to do with him wearing a hoodie and shorts to the office. When he does put on a suit, it looks ill-fitted and completely uncomfortable. It has nothing to do with that. It has everything to do with he doesn't seem to just fall in line with anybody. With his party. Doesn't fall in line all the time with Republicans. He actually just seems to do what he believes is best for the people who elected him. I don't know if it's a strategy or if it's just a belief system and he doesn't really care if he gets elected one way or the other. But a Democrat senator teaming up with the Republican senator from the same state saying, we work well together, and together we're going to do what's best for Pennsylvania. It's kind of an interesting test case. John Fetterman, he is absolutely one of a kind when it comes to United States senators. Major General Harold Cross joins us coming up next. It's Mornings with Richard Cross, presented by Community Bank.
1: I'm Gianna Gelosi with your Fox True Crime Minute. Illinois State Police announced they have a new lead in the 34-year-old cold case of murdered college student Tammy Zawicki. The 21-year-old disappeared August 23, 1992. She had been dropping her brother off at Northwestern in Evanston, Illinois, and traveling back to her college in Iowa when her car broke down. 10 days later, her body was found wrapped in a blanket off a highway in southwest Missouri. State police say a semi-truck driver was seen near Zawicki's car around the time of her disappearance. Now, decades later, investigators are looking into a person of interest who may have been hitchhiking with that truck driver before Zawicki's murder. Teresa Terry Belensky, maiden name Vega, would have been 32 years old at the time and was known to hitchhike. She died in 2014 and is not a suspect, but police want more information about her and her whereabouts in the late 80s to the mid-90s to hopefully crack the cold case. There's more on this story at foxnews.com or subscribe to the Fox True Crime Podcast. I'm Gianna Gelosi with your Fox True Crime Minute.
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6: 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State leaders have been focused on bringing high-paying jobs to Mississippi and creating programs that ensure residents have the skills needed to fill those positions. Under Governor Tate Reeves, Mississippi is experiencing record economic growth.
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0: Good morning from the Traffic One Traffic Center. Things looking good. Traffic moving smoothly. We are all clear. No accidents, no major congestion right now. 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From the Traffic One Traffic Center, I'm Patty Steele. 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Sunshine with a mix of clouds today. It will be breezy. We've got a 60% chance for showers and thunderstorms throughout the day. Our high around 88 degrees. Partly cloudy skies expected tonight. A 50% chance of rain and thunderstorms after 11 p.m. with an overnight low of 77. We'll see mostly sunny skies for Friday. From the Coast Electric and Singing River Electric Weather Center, I'm Patty Steele.
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0: From the Traffic One Traffic Center, taking a final look this morning. We are working a small accident in Gulfport at Old Highway 49 and Robinson Road. Expect a delay if you are in that area. 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From the Traffic One Traffic Center, I'm Patty Steele. 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Sunshine with a mix of clouds today. It will be breezy. We've got a 60% chance for showers and thunderstorms throughout the day. Our high around 88 degrees. Partly cloudy skies expected tonight. A 50% chance of rain and thunderstorms after 11 p.m. with an overnight low of 77. We'll see mostly sunny skies for Friday. From the Coast Electric and Singing River Electric Weather Center, I'm Patty Steele.
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4: 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Liberty isn't just a word to be taken lightly. 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

0: dioxide can be converted into methane.
1: Okay.
0: One of the scientists said the work we're doing is basically taking CO2 and using electricity to convert it into carbon-containing fuels and chemicals. We want to do that because right now, many of these carbon-based products ultimately come from virgin fossil resources. If we can make them using captured CO2 and renewable electricity, it could reduce reliance on virgin fossil carbon and help close the carbon cycle. I don't know what any of that means. But they say they're going to take carbon dioxide, convert it into methane, and then use that to fuel the rockets to come back home.
1: Okay.
0: I have one question. What's the backup plan? You see, when we do a remote, like away from our home studio, Houston McDavid is our, he is our rocket engineer.
1: Yes, that he is.
0: And we have a primary way of connecting. But there's also a backup plan. And sometimes there's a backup plan to the backup plan. And I'm taking you back to the movie Armageddon. And so, where Bruce Willis asks, yes, Billy Bob.
1: Yeah.
0: He goes, what's the backup plan? Billy Bob says, you are the backup plan. So what you're telling me is we're going to test this and we're going to figure out, we're going to say, oh, this works. This is great. Let's go to Mars. How are we going to get home? Oh, you're going to make the fuel while you're there. You're going to convert carbon dioxide into methane and then make it fuel the rockets to get you back home safely. Okay, cool. What if that doesn't work? Yeah, we'll send another group. Okay.
1: Who's going to volunteer for? They're going to get some of those Texas A&M cadets with their stupid cheers to volunteer for this?
0: Leaving on a jet plane. Wow. Sign me up for the trip to Mars.
1: Possibly one way. Have you seen the Martian?
0: Where we're going to make our gasoline there to come home.
1: Hey, I wonder, it's probably cheaper than the $5, $4 gas, whatever it is we're paying here.
0: You know what? If I was on Mars and needed a ride home, I'd be more than happy to pay $6.30 a gallon for diesel fuel if that would get me there. We'll figure out how to pay for it when we get back. How many gallons do you need?
1: Put it on 200,000.
0: Can you put it on my Amex? Thanks for being with us. Thanks for spending part of your morning with us. Thanks for making us part of your morning routine. For Will East, Major General Harold Cross, and Sam Haskell, I'm Richard Cross. This is Mornings with Richard Cross, presented by Community Bank. Have a great day.
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3: News. I'm Therese Crowley. President Trump revs up Republicans for nearly 2 hours. Tonight, it's Vice President J.D. Vance at the RNC midterm convention in Dallas.
4: He's encouraging Republicans to run on the administration's record from border enforcement to tax policy and the economy.
5: Because if we lose, you're going to lose your border. You're going to lose your tax cuts. You're going to lose your safety and security.
4: Now, one unexpected voice helping to boost that message was Democratic Senator John Fetterman, who recorded a video introducing his Republican Senate counterpart, Dave McCormick, with a pledge to work across the aisle on steel. And he addressed this Republican crowd by calling himself a common sense Democrat.
3: Fox's Jackie Heinrich says the president pledged a $5,000 dividend check to every adult citizen if the GOP wins Congress. The Census Bureau, with a new proposal, count only U.S. citizens. 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
9: For Super Talk Mississippi News. A Gulfport man who had some small wins when he played Millionaire Maker kept going back to the game, and now it's paid off in a big way. The winner claimed a $1 million top prize on the Mississippi Lottery's $30 Millionaire Maker scratch-off game on Tuesday. He told lottery officials he rotates the store where he buys his lottery tickets. That made his winning stop at Shell and Long Beach one that he won't forget anytime soon. The Gulfport winner is the third player to claim a $1 million top prize since the game debuted in January. Seven $1 million top prizes remain. For more Mississippi news, sports, weather, and politics, follow us on Facebook, X, or online at supertalk.fm.
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9: When Dolly Parton passed away August 25th at the age of 80, fans around the world were shocked to learn she'd been battling cancer. Sam Haskell, the president of Magnolia Hill Productions, had been friends with the beloved entertainer for 44 years.
12: In that 44 years, I was her agent. We were production partners on 12 movies. She was godmother to my children and grandchildren.
9: He spent a lot of time since her death thinking about the legacy she leaves behind.
12: Our movies about her life were part of her legacy. Our movies based on her songs were part of her legacy. But I think she wants to be remembered as a kind, benevolent, brilliant writer. You know, she wrote over 3,000 songs in her life. I think she wants to be remembered for loving family and friends and standing in her faith.
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17: Welcome to the Ricky Matthews Show from the Citizens Bank Studio. I hope you're having a great day as we continue to celebrate so many incredible people across the great state of Mississippi. Hey, we got a great show today. There's a little bit of leaning toward the remembrance of September the 11th tomorrow. So we'll cover some aspects to that in the first half with a guest by the name of Jack Healy. But then in the second half, Craig Ray will be joining me. He's formerly with Visit Mississippi, and he has a very specific September the 11th story to share with us. So without any further ado, let's move over to the Naval Construction Battalion Center Fire Prevention and Lead Fire Inspector, Jack Healy. And first of all, just say good morning, Jack. How are you, my friend?
18: Good morning, Ricky. How are you, sir?
17: That's doing good. As I mentioned before the show started, we are thrilled to have Brian Lamar back in that public affairs role because he does such a great job of reaching out and giving us a platform to brag about people like you. So it's good to see you.
18: Thank you, sir.
17: So look, you've had an interesting time, and we're going to cover three big topics. One is you're retiring coming up December the 31st. It's going to give you the opportunity, like when I retired back in 2016, to spend more time as a granddaddy. We can talk about Fire Prevention Month, which is always important. And then you actually have a 9/11 stair climb and ceremony story to share as well, don't you?
18: Yes, sir. We sure do. 9/11 is very important to us. Every year we do a stair climb here on the base, and military, civilians, firefighters. We replicate actually going up the 110 stories. Some members will actually try to accomplish doing both, the towers. So they'll actually do it twice. But I can assure you, I've done it every year for 9 years, and to do the 110 is a real challenge, but it's rewarding at the same time.
17: Are you loaded to the gills making that climb?
18: Several are. Some of my younger firemen, they'll actually dress out. Some wear weighted vests to replicate, our gear. Our gear is up to 75 pounds sometimes with our equipment. So they do like to kind of replicate what the New York firemen had to go through, that day.
17: Yeah.
18: So we do it in remembrance of them. Something special, and Brian helps us with here on the base, we actually play a loudspeaker with the actual recordings of when the planes were hitting the tower. So as you're walking those stairs, you're hearing what they were hearing, the firefighters, the dispatchers in New York. It's a very surreal moment that motivates you in a unique way, if you know what I mean.
17: Oh, yeah. Oh, yeah. Listen, on December the 4th, 2001, my sister Mitzi and I was publisher of the Sun Herald at the time. We went to New York City to visit a friend of mine who I'd gone to Northwestern University's media management program with. He was an editor at the New York Times, and we met him. His name's Peter Petremus. He's passed away a couple of years ago, sadly, but Peter and Mitzi and I went to Ground Zero, on December 4th, if you remember back, it was, the smoldering remains were still there, and I tell the story, actually, ended up doing CPR at St. Paul's Cathedral, or St. Paul's Chapel, right there adjacent to the World Trade Center, on a guy who thank goodness lived. But man, what a surreal experience that was to be there to actually do CPR at that site. Man, what a time it was. But I went there to try to understand about what it means to be patriotic, to what it means to stand by our country, and how so many people could pass an event like that. This is what you're doing. You're bringing that same kind of focus to that incredible event, and so many firemen were killed at that time. I mean, it's got to be surreal for you guys.
18: It still is. And when we're actually doing the climb, something I realized over the years is everyone's quiet. You would think they'd be, you know, like you see races and everybody's yelling and loud. They're kind of, they're thinking about the moment because they're also hearing that radio dispatch from the time and reflecting. And something unique, Ricky, is I'm talking to an Army group Friday here on base that'll be doing it. And it hit me that the majority of those soldiers were not even alive at 9/11. So I have to kind of bring them back to what, you know, our country.

0: was like at that time. And of course, you remember everyone who went through that. You know, you're my generation. Everyone remembers where they were when this happened. And even small children that are now 25 years old or 30 years old, they remember where they were as children in elementary school. I always find that fascinating that every age group remembers that moment in our lives. So,
1: yeah, it is incredible. You know, one of the things we have to make sure that we never forget, you know, that's so important, man. I mean, you think back how long ago that was, and you know, there are adults today that weren't even alive when that weren't even here on Earth yet when all that event happened. We got to make sure people never forget.
0: Never forget. That's why this stair climb is so important. It's why even after I retire, I will be out here every year to participate in this special moment, and hopefully have my grandchildren, you know, doing it with me. Which you had mentioned retiring for your grandchild. That's truly why I'm retiring. I'm leaving a very special 37-year career. It's went by very quickly. I've been a fireman since 89. I was in the Air Force, so I was part of 9/11. I wasn't there, but I actually had the opportunity to send some of my Air Force firefighters to New York at the time. And if we have time, I wanted to share a quick story that parallels 9/11 to the Gulf Coast with Katrina.
1: Yeah.
0: So I was, of course, if you were to ask me, my two biggest events of my life and my career is 9/11 and Katrina as a firefighter. And I was fortunate to be part of a search and rescue team here in Gulfport during Katrina. Well, as you know, being on the coast, we had firemen from all over the country coming to help us. And I actually got assigned with New York City firefighters. And that was a surreal moment because here we all are together, 9/11 firefighters, Katrina firefighters. And the moment came up and we sat and we talked about it and compared. How does this compare to that? And how, you know, so I was, I look back on that and it was a fortunate moment for me in my career that I had exposure to be with firemen that were at 9/11 helping us at Katrina. Very special, very unique moment.
1: And the New York firefighters continued to come back here year after year after Katrina. It was amazing how much they gave to this community afterwards, toy drives and things like that. I mean, it's a great story, isn't it?
0: Yes, sir. Sure is.
1: So you great spent story. Time at CRTC and Gulfport at Stennis Space Center. I mean, a 37-year career. You've seen a lot, haven't you?
0: I've seen a lot. I was Air Force firefighter. I was fortunate to go around the world and work in fire departments in Italy and Germany. And then the majority of my career was here, right here in the Gulf Coast at Combat Readiness Training Center in Gulfport, and which helped me bridge over to Stennis Airport when I retired. And so then I came here, which was the final chapter of my career. I've been here at the NCBC for up to 9 years, probably one of the greatest chapters of my career. I end on a high note. As you mentioned, working with Brian Lamar and all the great people on this base, this has been a great, it's hard for me to leave, I'll be honest. So it's bittersweet, but, you know, it's time. I mean, 37 years, and I have a grandson now, and, you know, I'm very blessed to have a great family, and I want to spend a lot of time with my grandson. So,
1: listen, I often talk about the Stennis Space Center being one of the bookends in Coastal Mississippi. It can be out of sight, out of mind. People don't necessarily appreciate the blue chip industries that are there and part of Stennis Space Center, how lucky we are to have it, the growth opportunities that are in front of us as it relates to that. The CB base or the Naval Construction Battalion Center tends to also sort of be out of sight, out of mind. It's kind of tucked over there in the Gulfport area. And what's interesting about it, as I often refer to it here, it's like it's its own city. It had, you know, the commander is almost like a mayor of the city. And, you know, you have a role as a fire inspector, lead fire inspector, fire prevention person, as if you were in a city, because all the things related to that are

0: there. You know, it's just a small little city. We got less than a minute, but do you ever think of it that way?
1: All the time. You keyed in on something a lot of people don't know. We have housing out here. We have over 400 homes. We have grocery stores. We have child care development centers. We have what every city has. So, a lot of buildings. We actually are assigned to inspect over 161 buildings. A lot of people don't realize all the assets we have here. And so we protect all that. That's our main job.
0: That's a big deal. This is Jack Healy. He's with the Naval Construction Battalion Center, Fire Prevention and Lead Fire Inspector. Hey, when we come back on the other side, we're going to talk just a little bit about fire prevention, something we ought to share before we get off the line. We'll see you right after this. Okay. Hey.
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0: Welcome back to the Ricky Matthews Show from the Citizens Bank Studio. We're visiting with Jack Healy, who is at the Naval Construction Battalion Center, the CB base, as fire prevention and lead fire inspector. He actually described his 37 years, especially his time in the Navy, as one of the greatest chapters of his career. And he'll be retiring on December the 31st. And now that I've had the opportunity to meet him, he's still got some fuel left in the tank. So he's going to go be a granddad like I did in 2016. And then 4 years later, I had a chance to put this studio in my house and work with Kyle to do 1,900 conversations over 6 years and also write a book. So let's see what happens with Jack, because you don't strike me as the kind of guy that's going to retire and ride off into the sunset, Jack.
1: No, you figured me out.

0: quickly, but I do want to take I want to go out on top of my career. It's hard to leave, I'll be honest. I have a great group of guys, and again, I've made relationships on base that'll be very hard to leave, but to be part of my grandson's youth and help my daughter, you know, where she can work and enjoy her career knowing that he's with me after school. It's going to be very rewarding for me.
1: Well, good for you, man. I mean, some of the most wonderful times in my life has been helping my daughter and son with their kids so they can do things. And I can't have them enough. So just keep bringing them. They can spend the night, whatever you need. I'm there because I'm going to enjoy them big time. And listen, when you talk about fire prevention, you know, what you do on the base applies to any of us. So what do you have to say that will help our listeners, you know, think about it?
0: Sure. As you know, October in the country, it's a national event. It's Fire Prevention Week. We've grown so big with our public education. We actually have to call it Fire Prevention Month. We actually get to visit so many schools on the coast. We go to a lot of daycares. We teach fire safety from kindergarten up to fourth grade. That's our target audience. And each year a different theme comes out. We actually have to wait till June to figure out what our theme's going to be. This year is lithium battery fire safety, which you don't hear a lot about, you don't think about. But I think the reason they're spotlighting this so well is everyone has a cell phone. Everyone has an iPad. You see more electric scooters and bikes on the coast than we ever have. Well, they have potential for fires in the batteries. So we're getting out a campaign to talk about lithium battery fire safety. And although it doesn't happen often, when it does happen, it's serious. It doesn't stop. And that's what we're trying to prepare people for in their homes, at work. If these lithium batteries are not charged properly, if they're not handled properly, or if you have a cord that's not really designed for that to charge that item, it can overheat that battery. And once it's overheated and catches fire, it won't stop. And they're hard to put out. You've heard about this with electric cars. So we're getting out the campaign to properly charge, properly secure an item once it's charged fully. And if you smell or see anything that are signs of overheating, we want you to get that item out of the house quickly. And in the unfortunate event, if it does catch fire, just like anything, you want to go ahead and call 911, get everybody out of that house. And that's our campaign for the year. And that's actually a national campaign. So
1: Jack, what is it? You'll see this. When the lithium battery is overheating, does it have a particular smell?
0: Yes, sir. There's a few areas that you'll notice immediately. The first stage is kind of a sweet metallic smell, but it's not a good sweet smell. And it's going to be very unique to you. So you're going to know something's not right. But then you're going to get that rotten egg smell, kind of like with sulfur. And that's when it's time to make a decision quickly. Get it out safely if you can handle it, or go ahead and call 911. Because once these batteries overheat, they're just going to keep heating themselves up. It's called thermal runaway. It's becoming a very popular kind of a statement throughout. But, you know, you think about it, children, adults, everyone's going to have something with a lithium battery. You got house fulls in home offices charging constantly. So we just want, you know, just like what I do, which is prevention, we prevent fires. Prevent an electrical item from starting from a battery. Yeah. And that's our target audience for this year is about battery safety.
1: Hey, one other quick question before we go to our next guest and say goodbye to you. So I'll use a lot of lithium batteries and like lawnmowers and stuff like that. As long as they're being charged on a charger that's designed for them, they're genuinely safe, right?
0: Yes, sir. They're safe, but we want you to also remember once they're fully charged, that's it. Take it off. It's good. It's ready for use. So it doesn't need to sit there over the weekend in a hot garage. Just keep charging. You don't want to do that. And if you do have large items with large batteries, it's best to charge those outside in a safe area. So that's what we encourage you to do.
1: Well, listen, Jack Healy, it's been a pleasure to spend some time with you, my friend. Maybe we can visit again before you get retired on December the 31st. You're a super guy. It's going to be interesting to see what happens to you in the next few years after you get a breather, because you got some gas left in your tank. I appreciate you representing the CB Bay so well.
0: Thank you, sir. Thank you very much.
1: You bet. As I mentioned, we're gonna shift gears now. Move over to Craig Ray. Craig Ray used to lead Visit Mississippi. He's got an awesome background. He's done a lot for governors and presidents. And yeah, we've had the opportunity to tell some great stories on this show, but he has a particular 9/11 story that we'll tell as well today, given that tomorrow's 9/11. Craig, how you been, my friend?
2: I'm doing great, Ricky. Thanks for having me on your show. And always have an opportunity to share some of my stories from my resume and past, but this week is a special week for all of us in remembrance. And as always, I appreciate you being on your show and talking to the world and people. Yeah.
1: Have you been? What you been up to?
2: I've been taking care of my daughter back and forth to college and getting her settled in her sophomore year and just doing what I do, different projects, enjoying my semi-retirement, and it's been good. Life is good.
1: When you say semi-retirement, I never imagined that you were just going to ride off into the sunset. The same thing as I was saying to Jack just a second ago. Got a lot of fuel left in your tank. So what kind of stuff are you up to?
2: Actually, I do need to just delete retirement from my vocabulary, because I'm always for projects and work. And I have about five different projects, actually, that I'm working on. But, you know, with the campaign season coming up next year, might be time to do some work there. I have a couple candidates that are running, friends of mine that I'm looking to support next year and get back into the game some. The most fun hobby that I have right now, expensive hobby, is I've bought into a horse racing syndicate, and we have about 25 horses running around the country, a lot of members of the syndicate. It's just been a lot of fun. I've met some great people out of Arkansas. And so that's been fun. Several people. Steve Azar, your good friend, is the one that got me into the syndicate with his family, and have just had a lot of fun with that.
1: Yeah, you mentioned that. It's been a while since we've talked, but you mentioned it when we spoke before, and I didn't know much about it. Steve mentioned some about it to me, but you stayed the course, huh?
2: I have. This is my fourth year with it. My goal was to do it 5 years and see how it played out and see where the horses ended up in their racing, breeding. And it's been a lot of fun. I'm in a very small amount. So it's, you spend more time going to watch the horses run and hotels and dinners and fun. But it's just been a blast. I've met some really great new friends that aren't in the horse business. They're just doing what I'm doing to have fun with it, with the investment. So that's a fun one. And again, I've got my eye on the campaigns for next year for sure.
1: Yeah, but I know you do. So what we're going to do when we come back from the break, we'll tell the story, a 9/11 story. We got about a minute left to spend the rest of the minute telling us about where some of your background.
2: I've served three presidents. I worked for President Reagan and his reelection campaign. I was in the state of Mississippi on the national campaign, so that would have been Reagan Bush 84. That's where I really an answered prayer from college, graduating and not knowing what I wanted to do. And when I worked on that campaign, I knew exactly what I wanted to do. I wanted to end up at the White House someday with serving a president and serving the country in that direction. So from there, I worked on the Reagan or the Bush campaign, Bush for President 88. And we won that campaign and was offered a job at the White House in the advance office and served there for 4 years. after that took

0: after we lost President Clinton and other stories behind that. But I came back and worked for George W. Bush when he ran for president as governor. And then when he won, I was offered to come back to the White House and work in that same capacity in Presidential Advance Office.
1: We'll be back with Craig Ray right after this.
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2: The Navy is asking its personnel to hide military ties on social media pages and set profiles to private due to an increased threat of attacks. In a recent notice, the acting Secretary of the Navy, Hung Cao, wrote that, quote, hostile actors are executing a coordinated multi-domain campaign against the Department of Navy enterprise. Those attacks include harassment and the release of personal information. The acting secretary noted, there has been a significant increase since the start of hostilities with Iran in February. He wrote that the incidents, quote, are part of a deliberate effort to gather intelligence, test our defenses, disrupt our operations, and intimidate our force. This is the latest move by the military in this direction. In December, Central Command issued an order for troops to turn off geolocation services and review device privacy settings. Kevin Uretsky, Fox News.
1: Donald Trump's America.
3: The president will play a prominent role in a rare midterm convention for Republicans next month. The two-day convention is set for September 9th and 10th in Dallas. The two major parties traditionally hold multi-day conventions in the summer of presidential election years. But President Trump floated the idea of a midterm gathering several months ago in an effort to boost candidates running in a year Republicans are trying to hold on to control of the House and Senate. Democrats also

0: also considered holding a midterm convention, but have not announced plans for one. The RNC says Vice President J.D. Vance will deliver a keynote address on the convention's opening night. President Trump will also appear that first night and deliver a keynote address on the convention's second night. Over the course of the two-night event, organizers say more than 100 speakers will take the stage to lay out what they call a primetime showcase for President Trump's success. At the White House, Jared Halpern, Fox News.
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2: Welcome back to the Ricky Matthews Show from the Citizens Bank Studio. We're visiting with my friend Craig Ray, as you heard him talking about working for three presidents and then working for governors. He's seen a lot in his day. When you look back on your career, Craig, do you look at it as being different chapters or maybe even different lives? How do you look at it?
3: Well, that's a good question. I wouldn't say different lives, but definitely different chapters. I mean, I have been blessed to have all these opportunities and doors have opened, and I've jumped through them with a lot of energy. And I've just, it's, you know, one thing leads to another. If I didn't go back to D.C. and work for George W. Bush, I wouldn't have ended up in Mississippi working with a friend at that time, Haley Barbour, and helped on his governor election. He asked me to, after we won, to stay and work for him. You know, and the people that I've met and having my daughter and, you know, just so many things along the way that this happened. And it's just been an incredible ride. Maybe that's a good term for it, but it's been a lot of
2: fun. Yeah. You got to meet some amazing people along the way, like you mentioned Steve Azar, who I was thrilled to write about in my book. I have a lesson about dreaming big, and a lot of people don't realize that there was a time in his career where he lost his voice and almost didn't get it back and had to have surgery and fought his way back, and it, you know, eventually led to touring and doing some amazing things. But what an inspiration he's been. I love my friendship with Steve.
3: Yeah, he's again, someone who I met when I came back. I would have never met him. And he's a dear friend of mine. And I've, you know, through all this, too, the travels, Ricky, you know, you look at another chapter. I've been to 50 states and 49 countries. And
2: wow,
3: I made it to my 49th and 50th states. Finally, 2 years ago, I went on a trip to Montana, and I needed Montana and North Dakota, so I did a big trip, South Dakota, yeah. Wyoming, Idaho along the way. So my daughter has 25 states, and I have 50. But all that through these travels, and in tourism, too. When I was tourism, we traveled a lot, traveling the world, traveling the United States, promoting Mississippi. So it all kind of work together through, you know, you're promoting the United States when you work at the White House and promoting Mississippi in the South when I was working for the state.
2: Hey, so let's just shift gears. Tomorrow is September the 11th. What does it mean to you? Let's spend a little bit of time sharing some of your recollection.
3: Well, September 11th, It's a tough memory. It's a hard story to tell. I went for years after it happened, and I, as most of the staff and people at the White House, we weren't able to or talk about what we did, you know, in depth, you know, as far as giving speeches or interviews. So I've sat on it for years where I, other than just telling close friends, I didn't have the opportunity to really open up as I have in the last 10 years. But it was a day, it was my first year back. I joined the White House. I rejoined the White House to work for George W. Bush in the spring of 2001. And so it was that year where I was getting acclimated, and in my role, I was deputy director of the advance office and in charge of all the pre-advance and foreign travel and planning trips that were going to happen. That was in a small description. But so that year, you know, going to my role when September 11th happened, I was in New York. I was in New York with a team of about 15 people from the White House that were planning a trip

0: The UN General Assembly that each year the president goes to speak to the world. That's something that's a planned event each year that we treated as a foreign trip, and that we would take a full travel team from Secret Service, White House Communications, Military Office, Press Advance, the President's Chief of Staff. It was a full team where you go with all the authority that you needed to make decisions in planning this trip, which was going to be about 2 weeks later. Well, that same day is when the President was in Sarasota, Florida, to give a speech to at Booker Elementary School. It was during the promotion of the No Child Left Behind education campaign. So they were there, and the other half of the White House was in New York, and the Vice President and NSC Director Condoleezza Rice were at the White House. So those are the three coordinates where the power was. And so from there, you're talking about three different stories of what happened in D.C., what happened in Florida, and what happened in New York. For us, it was we were the ones that informed the president what was happening. We had a meeting scheduled with the Rudy Giuliani, Mayor Giuliani's chief of staff, the night before. At the Bull and the Bear restaurant at the Waldorf Astoria, I'll never forget. And we were just having a nice dinner, steaks and beverages, and talking about New York business. We were talking about the UN. And we were talking about, of all things, our deputy chief of staff was a fireman back in Ohio, and he wanted to talk about the famous fire station number one, not knowing anything is going to happen the next morning. And we're just chatting away about everything New York and the UN and then just the fire stations. So it was, and the next morning we had a meeting at the UN General Assembly or the UN Ambassador's office across from the UN to brief. At that time, it was just an appointed person. The new ambassador wasn't there. But we were going to brief him on what we were doing, what we were looking for. And we arrived at his residence at 8:30. And so when we were invited up to his office, it was when the first plane had hit. So it was about 8, I can't see my notes in my room here, but 8:43, I think. And so as we were walking up to his office, our military aide stopped us that was with us and said, "Hey, before you go in, we just have heard and confirmed that a plane hit one of the towers, and don't have any idea what happened yet, but it's happened. So you need to let the president know." So our deputy chief of staff and myself were in the ambassador's office, and we called Andy Card, who's at that time chief of staff, and he was sitting in the limo on the way to the school with the president. So the president, much to what people did or did not know, when he got to the school, he already knew that one of the towers had been hit, and we didn't know what was going on. Could be a World War III. We didn't know, but he knew that it had happened. So he proceeded to sit down with the students, if you remember this visual, and the second tower's hit. And we're watching it out of the window from the UN's or UN ambassador's office. And so at that point, of course, the city of New York is in full chaos, and we call the president, or we call Andy Card, and that's when he goes up and whispers to the president, second tower has been hit. And at that point, everything went into an automatic gear as far as evacuating the president out of there. They did a quick press conference, got him up in the air in Air Force One. He took off. We were right in the middle of chaos in New York. And that, for those that remembered, you know, there was a strike back in from the terrorists about 10 years earlier that the UN was a target. So we were feeling whatever's happening, we were in this plan and we were trying to evacuate. And so from there, our mission was, as we found out quickly, we had three people that were with us, protectees that were there to plan this trip. And our mission became to get them to a military plane in Dover, Delaware, because the vice president was in a bunker, the national security chairman at the White House in a bunker, and the three people that needed to be with the president were with us. And so we had to, when all the other chaos is happening around the city, it was, which it was, kind of like a scene from Ghostbusters, if you recall, how the city's falling apart and there people are screaming in the streets and just wild as can be. But we were able to go, I'm skimming over a lot of details, just trying to get to where we were from there, that we were able to get through the New York or the Lincoln Tunnel and get these people through escorts with the highway patrol on both sides to Dover, Delaware. So in the meantime, as this is happening, we came out of the Lincoln Tunnel, we looked back to New York and the first tower had just fallen. And so, you know, at that point, there were no planes in the skies, there were no people out on the roads. That's when I get that question asked me, how do you feel or what do you remember? Is that visual, that quick visual is what I remember.
1: 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We'll come back to him on the other side. We'll see you right after this.
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9: 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Around 22% of kids who lose one of their parents develop a diagnosable disorder, compared with just 11% of kids.

0: with both parents. This according to a study linked to national survey data from more than 6,000 Australian households with children between the ages of 4 and 17. Around 29% of kids who lost a parent to death later developed a mental health issue. And between 20 and 22% of kids experienced the same if their parents separated or if one of the parents was in custody. The rate of mental health disorder for children ages 4 to 11 who lost a parent to death was even higher at 38%. For those kids who lost a biological parent to death, more than 1 in 4 experienced depression, anxiety, ADHD, or other problems. The study was reported in the Australian Journal of Psychology. For more health news, go to foxnewshealth.com. 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I'm Lisa Brady, Fox News.
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2: Welcome back to the Ricky Matthews Show from the Citizens Bank Studio, visiting with Craig Ray, and he's telling an incredibly compelling story. I knew some of it, but I didn't know all of it, about the role that he played and the people he was with in New York as part of this advance team. And when we went to break, they'd made it through the Lincoln Tunnel. They were looking back at the first World Trade Center falling, to this visual that he had in his head. I can't imagine what that felt like, but why don't you pick it up from there, Craig?
3: It was also a surreal moment as we're all attached to our cell phones. Well, the city of New York cell towers were on top of the Twin Towers. So there were zero cell coverage in the middle of all this chaos that is going on. So we're literally driving to Delaware, stopping every 15 minutes somewhere to go to a landline and check in with Air Force One. Again, we've got the three protectees, the security advisors that needed to be with them. And we had like our own little motorcade. So we had the president's photographer riding with me and one of those protectees. And then we've got all the Secret Service and all the people that need to go as well. So we're on our way to the Air Force base. We get there. And that was, I found out very quickly at that moment of where I fit in on the food chain, on who's going and who's not. We got on the base, the military plane to pick them up, G5 landed. There were the four people that were going on to the plane, and the deputy chief of staff looks at me and he says, "Well, you need to stay here and take care of the rest of the team." There was another, 12, 13 people. He said, "Stay here on the base. I don't know what's going on. We'll be in touch. Stay here until we tell you to come back to D.C. Because you got to remember, D.C. is a war zone at this point. The Pentagon's been hit.
2: Right.
3: People are running for their lives all over the town. And I remember the Air Force or the base general, as the wheels go up, he looks at me. He says, "Well, son, here are your choices. We are getting ready to go to DEFCON 3 here on the base. That means a full military, United States military, has to be ready in 15 minutes for an all-out war. That's DEFCON 3. And I said, "And if I don't, if I want to leave?" He said, "Well, we can set you up under an assumed name across the street at a hotel that we use. But if you stay here, you'll be in lockdown for 2 weeks." And I said, I think we'd like to go to the hotel, since not really knowing what was going on. So that's what we did. And we went there. And as time would have it, for the rest of that day, was the president was flying around. He was in Louisiana. He was in Kansas. And they were tracking what was going on in D.C. and New York. And he ended up flying back to D.C. that night, if you recall, to address the nation from the Oval Office late. And we were able to come back the next day to a war zone in D.C. and just how the rest of that year would be affected as we were tracking. Let's don't forget about what happened in Pennsylvania, too, during that same time frame. And the Pentagon being hit, and no plan for the White House as far as the other 300 employees. When this happened, we learned that the city of D.C. was not ready for anything like that. They were ready. The president's always protected and his team, but not everybody else. And so all that's happening in the middle of the time frame.
2: As we're kind of winding down, though, I was actually being welcomed as the new publisher of the Sun Herald in the reception, and the first plane had already flown in. The second plane was about to. We had the TV on.

0: we watched the second plane go in, and I said, life as we know it will never be the same again. And we kind of disbanded the meeting and went on to do a special session of the news, newspaper. But from that point on, things were never the same again, were they?
1: Never. I mean, airport travel, security, metal detectors, shoes, you know, TSA, everything that affected us in life. And this is just right then, let alone what was about to happen. And as far as our retaliation and going on, and that whole next year, Ricky, we spent going to Pennsylvania, going to New York, going to the Pentagon, you know, getting our world back together. And just think of the communities in New York. I remember going back to New York for the first time with the president, which is 3 days later. And he went down to the site, and you remember those famous pictures with the firemen and the rescue league, and to be around in a place where people were still there. I mean, we're trying to find survivors, and it changed our world that weekend. And for the young people, my daughter and others that weren't alive at that time, you know, so it's still the memory. Never leave us, I have unbelievable memories of that day. But that whole next year was just a tough time. The rest of the president's years there we went from an education president to a wartime president.
0: Hey, so here's what I want to do. I want to come back together again and talk about how, you know, unrelated. I mean, of course, 9/11 is tomorrow, but in the next week or two, I'd like to come back and talk about how things changed. That, to me, that's an interesting story just in general, in terms of the advanced teamwork that was happening around the president and all of that crazy amount of stuff. But we're out of time for today. Craig, it's been a pleasure to hear your story. I can't wait to continue the conversation in a second half. I appreciate it, my friend.
1: Thank you for having me, and God bless America.
0: God bless America for sure. Listen, have a great day, and we'll see you tomorrow.
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3: Fox News, I'm CJ Pop. The September meeting for the Federal Reserve is next week, and the central bank has new numbers to consider when it comes to a decision on interest rates.
4: Prices at the wholesale level, the producer price index rose 0.4% in August. Higher gasoline prices were a factor for the year ending in August. The PPI rose 5.4%.
3: Fox's Jenny Casola in Los Angeles. Day two of the first ever Republican midterm convention features a major address tonight from Vice President J.D. Vance. Earlier on Truth Social, President Trump described the event as far bigger and more important than anyone thought possible. The National Weather Service's Climate Prediction Center saying this morning El Nino is strengthening with a greater than 90% chance of a very strong event in the Northern Hemisphere this fall and winter. 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
10: 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A former Anthropic employee warns AI could be what ultimately destroys

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1: I'm Gianna Gelosi with your Fox True Crime Minute. Illinois State Police announced they have a new lead in the 34-year-old cold case of murdered college student Tammy Zawicki. The 21-year-old disappeared August 23, 1992. She had been dropping her brother off at Northwestern in Evanston, Illinois, and traveling back to her college in Iowa when her car broke down. 10 days later, her body was found wrapped in a blanket off a highway in southwest Missouri. State Police say a semi-truck driver was seen near Zawicki's car around the time of her disappearance. Now, decades later, investigators are looking into a person of interest who may have been hitchhiking with that truck driver before Zawicki's murder. Teresa Terry Belensky, maiden name Vega, would have been 32 years old at the time and was known to hitchhike. She died in 2014 and is not a suspect, but police want more information about her and her whereabouts in the late 80s to the mid-90s to hopefully crack the cold case. There's more on this story at foxnews.com or subscribe to the Fox True Crime Podcast. I'm Gianna Gelosi with your Fox True Crime Minute.
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0: back. Was looking at radar during the break, and already some storms down on the Gulf Coast here in Mississippi. So it's going to be that kind of day. And what you're getting right now down on the Gulf Coast is light compared to what is possible to happen later today. So keep that in mind. But there's a lot of mess, most of it to the north of us on radar, but it could be a messy day for the southern quarter, I would say, of the state. Keep your umbrella handy. Or just run out in the rain and enjoy it if you want. Whichever one works for you is fine with me. We have officially gotten the notification from the SEC that they will not be voting today to remove LSU from the conference. Was that ever going to happen?
1: I mean,

0: 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Sunshine with a mix of clouds today. It will be breezy. We've got a 60% chance for showers and thunderstorms throughout the day. Our high around 88 degrees. Partly cloudy skies expected tonight. A 50% chance of rain and thunderstorms after 11 p.m. with an overnight low of 77. We'll see mostly sunny skies for Friday. From the Coast Electric and Singing River Electric Weather Center, I'm Patty Steele.
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8: 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A former Anthropic employee warns AI could be what ultimately destroys humanity. Fox's Peter Ducey has more from the White House.
9: The alarming thing isn't that an Anthropic researcher quit and then said he thinks AI could kill us all within a decade. The alarming thing is that Anthropic then came out to say they agree and that the likelihood is greater than 10%. So how could AI kill us all? Could it be taking over nuclear weapons? 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
1: And remember, when the smoke clears, nobody beats a Cannon deal. Nobody.
2: And from the great state of Texas, how you doing this morning, sir?
3: What's up, Dave? Rhino, doing great this morning.
2: So you are over there in the eye of the hurricane for the Republican Party right now, especially. Give us your impressions. Tell us about how things are going over there.
3: Yeah, I'll let you know, those of us that are tuned in via video, I am at the St. Anne Restaurant, also known as the St. Anne Restaurant Bar with Garden Art, is how it is described. The Mississippi GOP is hosting a brunch here before the festivities get underway at America Airlines Center, 4 o'clock this afternoon. They've got former governor of Virginia, Republican Glenn Youngkin, about to deliver some remarks here at the restaurant. But a lot of energy, Dave, is what I would say. That I've seen that the left-wing media is already pouncing on the fact that the American Airlines Center was not just jam-packed to the gills, although the floor was absolutely packed. It is true, there were some open seats, but it's a midterm conference in September. Schools started, et cetera. This thing kind of came about late. So I think they're kind of overreacting to that. But the energy on the floor was fantastic last night. Through all the speeches, especially the president's speech, that really got the crowd fired up. Signs were all over the place. Just a big night, and I think the hopes are that the voters will be energized viewing this experience, tuning into it, those participating, people coming, going back into their communities and saying, we got to get out and get the vote out and win this thing at the midterms.
2: Now, let me ask you, I want to know what the reaction was in the room when the Fetterman video started playing. Was there just a lot of muttering going on at first? What happened?
3: So I got to tell you, I was sitting next to Marie Sanderson and her husband, Brian. You know, Marie's been a guest, been a host on our programs before. And right behind me was Mississippi GOP Chairman Mike Hurst. And we were just aghast. We'd seen the news reports about this thing happening, and all of a sudden the big screens got Fetterman up there. We're just blown away, and amongst ourselves, we said, this is unprecedented. Has this ever happened where you see a sitting senator? I mean, anybody affiliated with the opposing party, but especially a sitting senator come out and record a video where they're essentially welcoming the people. And he even showered some praise on his counterpart, a senator from Pennsylvania, McCormick, Dave McCormick. I was just blown away thinking, you're going to lose your Democrat card from doing this. And he's up for re-election in 2 years. But I'm thinking, Dave, he's probably not going to run. I can't believe that he could run and win, given that he produced this video welcoming Republicans to a midterm convention.
2: And even in the video mentioned how he and McCormick were going to be working closely with Trump to benefit the steel industry in Pennsylvania, which is huge in Pennsylvania. Just, you get the feeling that Senator John Fetterman just doesn't give a rip anymore. He's just going to do what he wants to do.
3: I totally agree. And you may have seen some reports that indicate he's kind of at home, that he's not really working a lot, that he's not engaged. His staff has kind of said he's a no-show. And I'm thinking all that sort of foretells he's not going to run for re-election. He's up in 2 years. Hard to believe that he's already been there 4 years. And I verified that last night. That's the only thing I could come up with. But that is absolutely unprecedented. I couldn't think of another situation where someone that's currently a member of the opposing party and affiliated with that party, especially one sitting in the United States Senate, just absolutely aghast at that. And I'm sure the Democrats will be jumping all over him about that today.
2: Well, the other thing that everybody seems to have latched on to, especially the liberal media, was President Trump last night promising more helicopter money if the Republicans win. What are your thoughts on that?
3: You know,

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1: 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He steps in the end zone. Touchdown, Ole Miss.
0: Fins up.
1: 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In trouble and pulled down. Tipped to the line. Tipped again. Up in the air. The Rebels pick it up.
0: This Saturday, the Rebs are at the Vought to take on Charlotte. 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

0: Charlie Kirk's death. I think that might happen. And then tonight, the keynote is to be delivered by the Vice President, J.D. Vance. The president's going to make some closing remarks. Dave, I got to point this out, though. Noticeably missing from all the lineup of the dignitaries in the Trump administration is Secretary of State Marco Rubio. I'm not sure why he's not here. I don't know if there's a conflict, if there's a political reason. I hate to speculate, you know, honestly. But I just noticed that he's not on the schedule of speakers. And then whenever the camera showed the area where the Speaker of the House and the Treasury Secretary, other cabinet members were speaking, he was not among them, other members of Congress. So not really sure, you know, what all that means there. So I think it's just a continuation of the same hammering the message of the things Republicans want to highlight they've done for the country, continuing that, and then making sure people know, look, if you vote for Democrats, this is what you can expect. One last thing, I know we got to go, Dave. What's crazy to me is how much we talk about transgenderism and gender ideology. That's just woven into every speech. I understand why, because it's crazy, it's nuts, and it sells well with people. But the fact that that's where our politics is mind-boggling to me.
1: It really is. And I can offer an excuse for Secretary Rubio not being there. The man's got 12 jobs. He's busy.
0: That's true. That's right.
1: Exactly. The last thing he needs is another hat right now on his hat rack. Gerard, enjoy yourself. Have a good time. Go brunch like no one has ever brunched before. And we'll see you again tomorrow.
0: Appreciate it, Dave. Thank you, Rhino. See you guys.
1: Time for Fox News, Super Talk Mississippi News, and then hour number two in the Element Well.
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3: News. I'm Therese Crowley. President Trump posting exciting stuff with the RNC convention in Dallas beating the NFL numbers, giving voters an extra reason to vote Republican to control Congress.
4: I will issue a dividend to every adult citizen in the United States of America for $5,000.
5: But he warns if Republicans lose this November's congressional elections, the Democrats will work to undo not just his economic policies, but also border control and crime reduction.
3: Fox's Eben Brown today. The pitch from Vice President Vance. Lindsey Clancy's defense lawyer says he'd like to see murder charges lowered to second degree or dismissed for killing her three children.
6: There's no motive. There's no reason why she would do this other than the fact that she was in a psychosis, just as Dr. Resnick said, the expert.
3: Attorney Kevin Reddington on the hung jury. 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
10: News. Calling the right to bear arms central to our freedom, Attorney General Lynn Fitch has joined 20 other attorneys general urging congressional leaders to repeal provisions in the National Firearms Act, recently repudiated by a federal court in Texas. The federal ruling lifts restrictions on the purchase of silencers in more than a dozen states. But John White, the CEO of Two Gun Tactical in Mississippi, says the change doesn't apply here.
11: The law in the state of Mississippi has not changed. You still have to do the Form 4 through the ATF. Fingerprints, picture, the whole thing. Our legislature didn't jump on that fast enough when Texas did.
10: The attorneys general urged Congress to completely remove the enforcement threat.

0: are not that intrusive on the surface, but they're marked as ads. They appear in the list of suggested places based on location data. They also appear in map search results ahead of organically compiled results. Apple has previously stated that while ads and maps are using location data, none of that data is being tied to a user's specific Apple account data. Apple also says that the ad marketplace is restricted to buys from certain industries, businesses, or services, and that no data will be served or shared with third-party advertisers. With Fox on Tech, I'm Evan Brown, Fox News.
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Said, I just saw four homeless men giving each other the flu vaccine under a bridge. Truly, we live in a caring community. That's how we approach everything now, though, isn't it? It's all in how you frame something. It's got nothing to do with reality, it feels like. The question on the

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5: AgriNews Network, I'm JT Mitchell, and here's your Midday Ag Report. American farmers are taking a hit from President Trump's tariffs on Canada. Canada is the number one producer and exporter of potash, a key ingredient in fertilizer. Farad Abasov, chairman of the British Columbian-based Millennial Potash Corporation, said the entire situation poses a national security risk.
6: 70 to 75% of world's potash is produced by three countries, Canada, Belarus, and Russia. And if you add Israel and Jordan to the mix, then you have almost 80% of the world's potash coming from those five countries. Guess what? Four out of five are in conflict zones.
5: Audio courtesy of Fox Business. The Trump administration placed 50% tariffs on around $20 billion worth of Canadian goods after trade talks between the two countries fell apart last month. Canada came back with its own list of equivalent import taxes on American goods that went into effect this week.
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0: My favorite science fiction author had thoughts on this, Robert Heinlein. In his book Starship Troopers, not the movie that Paul Verhoeven did, which was a completely different thing, but in the novel, the only people that were allowed to vote were the ones that had served a term in the military. And his reasoning, and you couldn't vote after you went into the military, you couldn't vote until you got out, until you were discharged. And his reasoning for that was, a term in the military teaches you and trains you to put the good of the group first, above your own personal good. So there was some merit to that. Again, good luck getting that through. That's never going to happen. But these are the kind of conversations that have to happen, as I keep saying. The IQ test one is a good one. It really is. Just apply it across the board. There was another one. It may have been Heinlein again in the futuristic story, where they had set up the voting privileges where to unlock the machine to cast your ballot, you had to solve a quadratic equation right there on the screen. That would immediately winnow out several different groups of people. Number one, now it has been decades since I solved a quadratic equation. Used to do it all the time. If it was something that was important to me, it wouldn't take long for me to study up and get back to where I could just do it and move on. Some people would not have that capability. A lot of people would decide it wasn't worth their time. So you would wind up with the most motivated and intelligent people casting a ballot. I can think of worse outcomes. But again, hold your breath for that to happen. But it does lead to a different question. Rhino, when did it become passé to want to prize intelligence in all aspects of life up to and including decision making? When did it suddenly become a bad thing if you're, you know, smart?
1: When the number of stupid people became about 4-1 to the number of smart people.
0: Yeah, you're not wrong. You are not wrong. As a general rule, to be perfectly honest, most very smart people have absolutely zero desire to run for office. They got other things they want to be doing. They're in business, they're in industry, they're in scientific endeavors, they're doing things that have nothing to do with going in, sitting in a room and arguing over the definition of the word is. So you don't get a ton of those in Washington, because I'm sorry. The suggestion of doing a mandatory IQ test and putting the number on the ballot, that's great. They're all going to fall in the range of about 100 to 120, I'll be generous. 115
1: is
0: probably
1: a
0: better one.
1: On God's green earth, Maxine Waters scores above an 80.
0: You're probably right. Just going by what she has said, what she has done, and how she acts, yeah, I think that's an accurate guess. It's only a guess, but come on. If it walks like a duck and it quacks like a duck, that's no chicken, my friend. So we have to, and that the other reason that intelligent people, and this is why I say, if we were somehow able to put that into effect, the number would fall right in the median average range, high part of the average range for human IQs, because the people with the high IQs have other things they're fascinated with, other things they're focused on, other things that they're putting their time and energy into. And partially because they realize what a giant hamster wheel politics has become. If you want to go run in place for the next 4 years and draw a paycheck, great. That particular section of humanity is not interested in that. For the most part, there are always outliers. we have to start valuing intelligence. I would also like a free pony, and I'd like it to rain maple syrup tomorrow. None of this is going to happen because it's always been this way. But this is part of the problem. The rest of the people shout down the smartest guy who is saying, well, you need to do this. Shut up. What do you know? Okay, I'm going back to the house. And then we're left with where we're at. So, yeah, mandatory IQ test. I'm in. Let's do it. I love that idea. Can you imagine the debates if the IQ scores came out before the debates happened for any race? Can you imagine the back and forth between the candidates? You'd be arguing over 2 points on an IQ test. And really, realistically, it's just one more metric to use to make a decision. But this does fulfill the requirement of getting disengaged voters engaged in the process again. It's novel. It's unique. It's easy to understand. There's no explanation necessary other than one sentence. And then everybody immediately gets it. And they start talking about it. And they get invested in it. And they start watching it. And Polymarket lights up with bets on whose IQ is going to be what when it comes out for the ballot. And then all of a sudden, you've got people interested in it again and turning up to vote. Because Gerard said it 100% true. Turnout is the deciding factor these days. So we have to get that up. We have to get people interested. Great suggestions from the C Spire text line, just as I knew there would be.
1: Got one more for you.
0: Okay.
1: I think it might need a little tweaking, but it's got an interesting premise. Every voter, once your ballot is cast, is immediately entered into a drawing for a $25,000 cash prize.
0: I like that. That's not bad.
1: You now, can take course, the money it costs to run for government, put it in the kitty, and give it out.
0: I actually kind of like that. I mean, look at the success of the lottery. How much money the lottery has generated for roads and education and everything else just here in Mississippi. $25,000? Drop in the bucket amongst all the money spent in running for office in the state. Every candidate has to chip in a certain little amount to reach up to $25,000. And when you go to cast a ballot, that's your entry to win. Costs nothing. My favorite part of that idea is it would be really fun to watch who squawked the loudest about that. Might be very telling the people that would be upset at the idea. That's a good idea. Keep thinking about it. I like these ideas. In a perfect world, we'd just do them all at once this year and watch the chaos unfold.
2: 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Sunshine in our forecast today with a mix of clouds. It will be breezy as we move through the afternoon. A 60% chance for showers and thunderstorms and our high around 88. Partly cloudy skies expected tonight. We've got a 50% chance of rain and thunderstorms after 11 p.m. The overnight low 77. Sunshine expected for Friday with a 70% chance for rain and thunderstorms. From the Coast Electric and Singing River Electric Weather Center, I'm Patty Steele.
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9: Two more arrests have been made in connection with a summer mass shooting in Centerville. In the early morning hours of July 4th, gunfire rang out on Highway 24 near Best G's Service Station and the Orchard Cafe. Two people were killed and seven were injured. Arrests quickly happened, with five people taken into custody by the end of July. That number went up to seven this week, with the Wilkinson County Sheriff's Office announcing 27-year-old Kellen Moore and an unidentified 17-year-old were taken into custody. Both are facing two counts of murder, seven counts of aggravated assault, and 10 counts of drive-by shooting. President Trump says gas prices won't come down until after November's midterms, with no end in sight as it relates to the war with Iran. Today's average for a gallon of regular in Mississippi is $3.80.
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0: There is practically zero chance that the results of the election, however it turns out in Missouri, are going to be challenged. It's a given at this point. We have leaned into the chaos possibly a little too much. I'm a fan of chaos. I'm a fan of movement. Do something, anything, no matter how stupid. Let's see where it gets us. Because as I always say, you can't steer a boat unless it's underway. You got to be moving somewhere, even if it's toward the rocks, before you can change direction. That rule applies across life. Until you're in motion, until you're moving toward something, even if it's the wrong thing, nothing's going to change. You got to get those wheels turning. So I'm a fan of chaos. I'm a supporter of chaos. I wish Lord Benface would come over here and run for office in America. That's great. By the way, there's an idea to get people interested in elections. Let's adopt the British loony party concept and have widespread ridiculous candidates mixed in with the rest of them. Why not? If you're the best candidate with the best idea, it shouldn't matter to you, right? Of course it matters. But I'm a fan of chaos. I think, though, there is a limit to how much chaos is constructive. This situation with Missouri, I think we have passed that line. I think we have gone past the area where we're accomplishing something here. And we've got to get back to that. We've got to get back to doing things that give us the opportunity to navigate to a better future. And I don't think changing the voting map five times in a month is going to ultimately result in that. Because like I said, no matter who wins in each district, especially the ones affected by this map change, and then unchange, and then change, and then unchange, and then change, they're all going to be contested, all of it. So then we've got chaos moving into and possibly even past the date that they're supposed to take office. And then when they take office and get sworn in, there's still going to be swirling nonsense that has to be dealt with. We have to quit playing games. We've gotten really good at it. Oh, man, we've gotten so good at the nonstop gamemanship. I want you to right now look around, open up the app, look at your bank balance, look around the house, and tell me if that's working for you. It's a simple question. I don't mean, and I'm not arguing fundamental difference between Republican and Democrat. Republican all the way. That's where the sense is in my mind. So don't misconstrue this. But we have fallen into the trap of both sides playing games back and forth while nothing happens. How about term limits based on IQ? If we're getting radical, let's get radical. Every 10 points on the IQ test you score, you get another term. The arguments would be epic if that came into play in the halls of Congress. We have one segment left on this Thursday morning edition of Middays in the Element Well Studios. We'll take care of that right after this.
1: Donald Trump's America.
2: The president will play a prominent role in a rare midterm convention for Republicans next month. The two-day convention is set for September 9th and 10th in Dallas. The two major parties traditionally hold multi-day conventions in the summer of presidential election years. But President Trump floated the idea of a midterm gathering several months ago in an effort to boost candidates running in a year Republicans are trying to hold on to control of the House and Senate. Democrats also considered holding a midterm convention, but have not announced plans for one. The RNC says Vice President J.D. Vance will deliver a keynote address on the convention's opening night. President Trump will also appear that first night and deliver a keynote address on the convention's second night. Over the course of the two-night event, organizers say more than 100 speakers will take the stage to lay out what they call a primetime showcase for President Trump's success. At the White House, Jared Halpern, Fox News.
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2: 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Children who lose a parent may be more likely to suffer with mental health problems. Around 22% of kids who lose one of their parents develop a diagnosable disorder, compared with just 11% of kids with both parents. This according to a study linked to national survey data from more than 6,000 Australian households with children between the ages of 4 and 17. Around 29% of kids who lost a parent to death later developed a mental health issue, and between 20 and 22% of kids experienced the same if their parents separated or if one of the parents was in custody. The rate of mental health disorder for children ages 4 to 11 who lost a parent to death was even higher at 38%. For those kids who lost a biological parent to death, more than 1 in 4 experienced depression, anxiety, ADHD, or other problems. The study was reported in the Australian Journal of Psychology. For more health news, go to foxnewshealth.com. 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I'm Lisa Brady, Fox News.
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9: This conversation is probably like a Seinfeld episode, not as funny, but I can tell you we don't have no idea where we're going. I have all these questions like I usually do and want to ask, but so far I haven't gotten any of them. My pals from Turquoise Willie, my backbone to my band, my sidekicks, Jason Young and Chris Schultz, have been with me. Jason almost pushing on 32 years, Chris pushing on 27 years. That's a long time together on buses, in studios, on stages. And I couldn't imagine my life ever being better on stage with anybody else. These guys have mattered to me that much, and they are family. Visit Mississippi.org is our family, our state's family. Check it out, plan a road trip. As I've been saying, eat your way around Mississippi. You got so many great restaurants that are all over the place. These guys were at Sacred Ground not too long ago, right?
10: Yes, amazing.
11: I am wearing a Sacred Ground hat right now.
9: Well, there
11: now.
9: You go. That's what I'm talking about.
11: Pocahontas, Mississippi.
9: Unbelievable, wow. Right?
11: That's all I have to say.
9: He got and what about our it. What about our Cleveland, Mississippi? What about our girl and Rory and
11: and Leah?
9: Leah, yeah, yep.
11: Incredible. Yep.
9: Incredible what she's built.
11: So you guys, listen, you guys certainly down there in the Delta, well, all over Mississippi, really, have some of the best food. I mean, you guys know how to do it for sure.
12: Yeah, that's what we've been doing. You know, it's funny. You think about Michelin star, and it took them this long. They just came to the South. They just made it down to New Orleans. How do you just make it to New Orleans? I mean, like, and all these stops along the way, and Georgia, and Alabama, and Mississippi, and I'm like, and Louisiana. How do you not decide to go check out that food?
11: If your food is your thing, I mean, I'm thinking New Orleans is high on that list.
12: Oh my goodness, it's crazy! You know, it's just unbelievable.
11: I've never had anything bad in New Orleans.
12: Yeah. Well, no, me. I just, you know, I love that town. I love Ocean Springs. Ocean Springs has become like a good little getaway that if you don't want to quite go to New Orleans and you go to Ocean Springs. Ocean Springs is developing as we speak right now. Churning. Nice. It's so cool. Beautiful town. You guys, if y'all haven't been there yet, you'll freak out. It's fantastic. Government Street, you'll freak out. You'll love it. And I'm going to make sure I send y'all there soon. All right, but you're going to pay for it now since you're doing your own gig without me. The credit cards don't work in Ocean Springs right now. Y'all's credit cards, they don't work. All right, so I want to talk to you guys about, you know, Turquoise Willie develops, right?
11: Yep.
12: This musical connection obviously has been special for years. And at what point did you realize we have our own sound and we'd like to kind of partake a little bit? Seriously, as Turquoise Willie evolved.
11: Honest to God, it was after a gig.
13: After a show, acoustic show.
11: It was an acoustic show that we did. And we were, you know, we bunk up in a hotel room. And it was one of those ones where that ends early. So you don't just get back and go to sleep, you know? So we went back and
13: like 10 pizzas.
11: Yeah, we had a lot of pizza. It was a pizza debauchery for sure. But anyway, so we just kind of were just sitting there and just sort of started talking about music really. And like what's missing out there? Like, okay, I love this stuff. Where's something like that now? You know what I mean? That kind of conversation. And it just kind of, you know how you do sometimes where you just, yeah, we should, you know what? We should record some of that stuff, you know, that we're missing. We should be that. And we just had this conversation and like I said, over pizza and whatever. And then like it was almost shameful the next morning. Like you didn't want to look at the other one and then finally kind of go, I mean, did you mean it when you said you wanted to write? Kind of what it was like.
12: Yeah.
11: And so we're like, well, yeah, let's give it a go. And so that later, like that next week, we got together over at Chris's house for the first time and
13: started demoing ideas.
11: Yeah. And that
12: okay. So take me through that process of the actual creating the songs with you guys. How was that first time?
11: Well, I know you've heard this song. We have a song called Tongue Tied. We actually wrote that the first time we got together.
12: Yeah, I was there in the room. Y'all just don't remember. I mean, I was that fly on the wall hanging out. You know, I just don't see my name on it, but that's okay. But go ahead. Yes, it was. Yeah, I like. Okay, I love the song. Okay, I'm okay with it. Go ahead. But seriously, that was y'all's first song.
11: That was the first thing we wrote together.
13: First thing we wrote. Yeah.
12: Nice, nice endeavor. Nice. Move.
11: And it kind of went like that for a bit. Like we kind of started a few little things that night, and then we just started clicking them off, and it was like.
13: The water faucet kind of turned on.
11: Yeah, it kind of worked, you know. I mean, you've been writing for so long and had written with so many people. You know, sometimes it's...
12: My biggest hits are with you, by the way. But that's... Yes. Yeah, and I've written with some of the greatest writers in the history of writing, which is an example for everyone out there that's listening to understand that, you know, forever I thought that, oh, I'm going to be in the room now with songwriter of the decade, songwriter of the year, songwriter of this and that. And it was great. We really came out with some really good stuff that you guys and I play forever.
11: Yeah,
12: but absolutely. you don't know where the big hits are going to come from.
11: Right.
12: And the interesting part is, Jason, you and I haven't written a lot at all. So our batting average is pretty nuts. Most people would say, well, why don't y'all do it? Keep doing it. It's interesting. We don't have an answer for that because there's no answer. Why would we? Yeah. Why would we want to continue to have success on the radio? But no. So keep going. So first of all, this reminds me of the first night I spent afternoon into the night with Rafe Van Hoy, and we wrote "You Don't Know How It Feels," right? I remember hearing myself and going like, "I've never heard myself this way."
11: Yeah,
12: and it was an interesting moment. So you guys, are y'all, when y'all were doing this, obviously, Jason, you came to town to be an artist. Chris, you were always a guitar player. Right. And you guys are finally getting to be in the front.
11: Yeah, the funny thing is that looking back, you go, oh, okay, we write really well together.
12: And you do.
11: All the time that we could have been writing together, we were on the road together forever.
12: Yeah. And we just never, it you takes know, that long sometimes, though.
11: Yeah.
12: You know, sometimes I played golf for 10 years with RC. He never did it. I mean, we were playing golf. Right,
11: exactly. There
12: and,
11: you go.
12: You know, so you finally do something and you have success together and you're going like, what? And then we don't do it again. but it's interesting, right?
11: I guess the good part about it was by the time that we started riding together, we knew each other so well. So there was a comfort level,
13: because
11: if you write with somebody brand new or whatever, you're like, oh, maybe I shouldn't say that out loud or you know what I mean? Cause whether you are or not, there's this weird, like, oh, they're going to judge me if I say that, you know, and you want to start by saying, hey, don't judge me by the worst thing I say. Judge me by the best thing I say.
12: Yeah. But you and I, we are three of us know that there is a fine, fine, fine line that you can't even see between the dumbest thing you can say and the most brilliant thing you can say.
13: Absolutely.
12: And it ain't even a tightrope.
11: You also know that it might be the incredibly dumb thing that I say that goes, no, it's not that, but it's this, and puts you on that idea. You know, so really nothing's ever really dumb because it could be the trigger and the catalyst.
12: Well, I'll never forget what you said when I screamed, I don't have to be me till Monday. I said, I apologize. And you said, no, that's it. Yeah. And you also said when I started, I got me a brand. We were going to eat.
11: That's
12: remember?
11: That's
12: something. And I said, Jason, what are you talking about? That's something. Yeah. You know, and it's interesting.
11: I thought I was going to have to put you in a wrestling hold to get you to write it.
12: No, we were at that point, we were searching for something that was going to light the fire to everything else that you were doing along the way and take you to another level. And obviously that was the moment. You start thinking about these moments, that had to happen in your life for us to be having this conversation right now. It's pretty amazing, really.
11: You know? Well, the funny thing is
12: grateful.
11: Again, when you did that the first time and I said that's something, it sparked something. And we didn't even finish it that day, but
12: it took a second to finish it.
11: I went home and I said, oh, we're on something. This one, we're on something. This is really good.
12: We were, man. Wow. What a crazy hit. Let's take a quick break. You guys notice how I diverted my attention from the Turquoise Willie band, my dear friends and pals and bandmates who are cheating on me in the Northeast right now. If they were in the South, they would be arrested. If they were in Mississippi, they would be put away for at least 20 years. But visit Mississippi.org. Okay, that's a get-out-of-jail-free card. Check it out. Take a ride on the blues trail. As I say, you're going to end up in Liverpool. You better watch out. The Beatles invasion there where we left it. The Beatles admit the Delta Blues changed their world. We'll be right back.

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2: 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Sunshine in our forecast today with a mix of clouds. It will be breezy as we move through the afternoon. A 60% chance for showers and thunderstorms and our high around 88. Partly cloudy skies expected tonight. We've got a 50% chance of rain and thunderstorms after 11 p.m. The overnight low 77. Sunshine expected for Friday with a 70% chance for rain and thunderstorms. From the Coast Electric and Singing River Electric Weather Center, I'm Patty Steele.
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8: It's a 10. It's a 10.
9: I give it a 10.
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8: 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I haven't taken Jason and Chris yet to Pearl River Resort to hang out and just walk Dancing Rabbit Golf Club. It's just like, oh my goodness. And the azaleas start popping. Yeah, we can drive for 2.5 hours from here.
9: Cool.
8: Right. Sweet. We'll do it. We'll do it soon. All right. Visit Mississippi.org. Check it out. Turquoise Willie is my guy, Chris Schiltz and Jason Young, my guys, Rudy Miller. Barry Bays is with them. Jimmy Lee. You got Jimmy Lee as well?
10: Jimmy's coming to play. Keys.
8: Okay. Yep. So you do have my whole band is yep. now. Yeah. And I do appreciate the fact that you guys leave the center vocal area open.
10: We do.
8: I think it's very respectful. Yeah. So if you guys go see them play, there's nobody in the middle, which is usually where I'm at, and I that's the only reason that I can handle this is that because of that, because I can, I'm thinking, oh, they left me a spot. No, I'm not coming up there. No,
10: you're
8: I refuse.
10: Just, you're welcome anytime.
8: I appreciate that. No, seriously. So I do have one question. I think that would kind of it's kind of gotten me laughing a little bit. If we were to take 3 moments of together that we've had over our careers. And we had to put it in a time capsule, right? Then leave it. Leave those 3 stories for the rest of the world

0: I'm Gianna Gelosi with your Fox True Crime Minute. Illinois State Police announced they have a new lead in the 34-year-old cold case of murdered college student Tammy Zawicki. The 21-year-old disappeared August 23, 1992. She had been dropping her brother off at Northwestern in Evanston, Illinois, and traveling back to her college in Iowa when her car broke down. 10 days later, her body was found wrapped in a blanket off a highway in southwest Missouri. State police say a semi-truck driver was seen near Zawicki's car around the time of her disappearance. Now, decades later, investigators are looking into a person of interest who may have been hitchhiking with that truck driver before Zawicki's murder. Teresa Terry Belensky, maiden name Vega, would have been 32 years old at the time and was known to hitchhike. She died in 2014 and is not a suspect, but police want more information about her and her whereabouts in the late 80s to the mid-90s to hopefully crack the cold case. There's more on this story at foxnews.com or subscribe to the Fox True Crime Podcast. I'm Gianna Gelosi with your Fox True Crime Minute.
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0: 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Cloudy skies as we move into the evening and overnight hours. We're expecting a 50% chance of overnight rain and a low of 77. Mostly sunny skies expected for Friday, but our rain chance tomorrow is at 70%. Showers and thunderstorms are expected throughout the day with a high around 88. Showers are likely and possibly a thunderstorm after 7 p.m. Friday night. From the Coast Electric and Singing River Electric Weather Center, I'm Patty Steele.
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0: 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Don't forget we are streaming live, as always, over at supertalk.fm. We're also streaming from that Supertalk Mississippi app. It's free. 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And don't forget about watching us, which you can do on your computer, your mobile device. Just head on over to Supertalk TV. We got one of our friends back, Alec Cortez, with Stand Together to talk about a great opportunity to volunteer this weekend there in Oxford. So welcome back, Alex.
1: Thanks for having me, Rebecca.
0: It's good to have you back. You always come with good and cool things going on within the Oxford community, which means that Stand Together is doing exactly what you had hoped it would do back when you brought it together. What's going on this weekend?
1: So we are super excited. Sleep in Heavenly Peace, the nonprofit that helps build beds for kids with autism in the country. So there are 400 chapters that built 400,000 beds for kids with autism in America. And as most people don't know, 3-4% of kids in America are bedless. So there's a whole bunch of kids out there in our communities that need our help and support. And so Sleep in Heavenly Peace is a big national build day where as many of their chapters as possible all build beds on the same day. So it's this Saturday, September 12th. And what's really cool about it is Lowe's has selected 40 sites across the country where they're providing a $12,500 grant. And so we are very lucky to be one of those 40 sites here in Oxford, and it's enabling us to build 70 beds this Saturday. So we actually already have 100 people volunteer to be a part of it to actually build the beds too, and we've cut off registration. So we are super excited for Saturday to be here.
0: So how will that assembly line look, Alex? I mean, as someone who's never made a bed before, I'm assuming, I don't know, does it come in kits? Are y'all having to, like, make it out of, like, regular wood? Well,

0: what will be going on?
1: Yeah, so there's around 10 different stations, really. It's like an assembly line. We actually do it at the Old Armory Pavilion, which is very cool if you've ever been there for the farmer's market or other things, but it's covered from all the sun as well, and if it rains. But there's, you know, a cutting station, so we actually, you know, cut the lumber. There's a sanding station. There's a station where you're making the headboard. There's a station where you're making the side rails. There's a station where people are making the bed slats. Actually, one of the cooler things is we actually have a branding station. So we have a branding iron.

0: State Treasurer David McRae is returning record amounts of money to Mississippians. Whether it's through the College and Career Savings Program or the hundreds of millions in unclaimed money awaiting your claim, Treasurer David McRae says get your applications and claims in today. Treasury.ms.gov.
1: A waiver. So if you do get hurt, Rebecca, that's on you. But we've not had anybody get hurt so far, so we've been good.
2: So where do we store these beds? You're making 70 beds in, what, a couple hours there on Saturday, which is just incredible. Are they automatically going out to families in need or children in need? Or are you guys sort of being more methodical on how you sort of disperse those over the upcoming time frame?
1: Yes, so we store them first. And what's very cool is a lot of your listeners probably know Todd Wade, who's a friend of ours, who played at Ole Miss, played in the NFL. And he actually has a storage company called Loxbox Self Storage. And Todd has given us two of his storage units for free, which is super generous of him. So we'll store them back at the storage unit, and then we'll deliver them from there. And so we actually honestly are looking for even more people to apply for, you know, beds right now. We've already built and delivered 72 beds just since, you know, March, which is awesome. And we have about 15 applications currently in the pipeline right now. But obviously with this many beds that we're building on Saturday, if people listening know families whose kids don't have their own bed to sleep in, we'd love for them to apply at shpbeds.org.
2: So I know, obviously, Oxford is kind of the hub, but you guys reach out to surrounding communities. So what is kind of your radius, your reach there, Alex, with your Sleep in Heavenly Peace?
1: Yeah, so we just started out in Lafayette County in order to test this out small and hopefully grow it. But actually, just this week, we've added a new zip code. So, we've been mostly 38655 so far, but we just added 38965. And so that includes Yallabusha County, parts of Lafayette that we're missing, parts of Calhoun County and Panola County. And I hope even in the next year that we're serving, you know, more of Panola County and, different parts in more in Marshall County, more in our surrounding area. But honestly, Rebecca, we obviously need even more people to help us with this mission. In order to do that, we have a small but mighty leadership team. I think we've had around 150 people volunteer with us in general, which is awesome. But frankly, to like deliver to more areas in the region, we need more delivery managers, people who can go out there and actually lead deliveries themselves. And, you know, we have like 3 to 4 of our delivery managers right now, but it would be awesome to get to 10. And it'd be great to get people in Yallabusha County and Marshall County and Panola County who are game to be, you know, delivery managers too.
2: So how does one apply? You mentioned you've got 15 in the pipeline right now. Can you apply on behalf of a family, or does it kind of need family consent to sort of do that? I mean, it might be odd if you just show up with a bed. You know, they don't know you're coming. But because I think oftentimes sometimes folks don't want to, you know, raise their hand for things like that. But there are those that sort of better understand a kid's circumstances that may recognize that there is a need and want to sort of fill that gap for them. So how's the application process happen? That's what I was trying to get to, Alex.
1: Yeah. So, I mean, most of the cases are honestly families applying for their kids, but they actually do have a referral process, and we've had this happen. So teachers can refer their students, or CPS is actually Child Protective Services has reached out to us on several occasions. Actually, I just got an outreach from someone there today. And honestly, those have been some of the most moving and compelling examples. Like, kids can actually enter the foster care system because they don't have a bed. So if we can help prevent that from happening, I mean, that's some of the most significant work that we could do. So you can submit a referral application for somebody else. Usually it's from some kind of trusted source like a school or a nonprofit or Child Protective Services. But even in those cases, like, obviously we need to talk to the family. We're not entering anybody's home without their, you know, permission. So we talk to every single family, you know, before we deliver beds to them. And even if people don't want to, you know, apply, as you mentioned, and, what I would honestly encourage people, you know, to is come volunteer with us then. I totally get, like, as I'll often talk about, like, I don't like somebody else paying for my own meal. I'm sure you feel, Rebecca, like I want to pay for my own meal. So I totally, completely get that. And we've, one very cool touching case is a family that was a recipient of the bed. The dad has come out twice to volunteer with us. So honestly, that is like super cool. Is, you know, if you are a recipient of this, you do have an opportunity to pay it back and help other people too.
2: You know, I was just thinking too, like you mentioned, you were kind of tapped out on volunteers. You have like over 100. Is this the work of your army of normal folks? Or is this kind of like them in action? Or where are your volunteers coming from to sort of garner 100 that quickly is pretty impressive, Alex.
1: Yeah, so it's been a mix, honestly, for this event, because this is like a national partnership with Lowe's and Sleep in Heaven.

0: piece. It's been more our Sleep and Heavenly Peace chapter driving on it too. But ANF Oxford, our service club, has actually gotten 61 of those 100 volunteers registered too. So we have played, you know, a role in it. And just as a reminder, our service club helped start the Sleep and Heavenly Peace chapter, and we help organize all this volunteer opportunity. So we've had a great and awesome hand in glove relationship between the two groups.
1: So, well, I guess you're sort of tapped out on that, but how long will it take y'all to make the 70 coming up Saturday?
0: So 3 hours, which isn't bad for 3 hours of work. And we've actually had a lot of good feedback on that too. Like 2 to 3 hours is like a perfect amount of volunteer time. Obviously shorter than that could not feel like enough, longer than that could feel like too much. So it's pretty cool that we can have that big of an impact in 3 hours. And Lowe's is sweetening the pot a little bit too. They're offering lunch for everybody. I think they're planning on barbecuing for all 100 people, and they're giving a t-shirt for the Spokes Across America build, the 75 people there. So it'll be a particularly awesome event.
1: You know, you feed people, they will show up and do just about anything you want, Alex. And I know you want people to get more involved and better understand sort of the mission. How long have you had this chapter there in Oxford?
0: Can you say that again? Sorry, I missed the last part.
1: You're fine. How long has the Sleep in Heavenly Peace chapter Oxford been there?
0: Yeah, just since March. Yeah, and I already have, you know, 150 people involved, and we've raised $60,000 too, you know, for it. I mean, that's something else that we need, you know, help with too, is we're trying to get 150 people to sponsor a bed for $385 and 150 people to sponsor bedding for $40. And so, yeah, people go to shpbeds.org. You can find our chapter and we'd love to connect with you.
1: Because I was going to say, so building the beds is step one, but then you need a mattress and then you need bedding. Is that part of the whole process whenever you finally deliver it? I mean, to the family, it's ready to sleep?
0: Yeah, we do all of it. Actually, a really cool thing that happened 2 weeks ago is Ashley Furniture offered a bunch of our chapters a sweet deal. So they offered, if you buy 28 mattresses from Sleep in Heavenly Peace, we'll give you 15 for free. So we ended up buying 56 mattresses from Sleep in Heavenly Peace and got 30 mattresses from Ashley Furniture for free. So, yeah, it's pretty cool. These two corporate citizens are doing good work in the country.
1: Good deal. Well, you know, it takes an army of normal folks, Alex, to sort of put it in motion and get it to the people that need it most. So kudos to you and all of your volunteers, all 100 of them and more that are getting up and spending their Saturday sort of giving back. One more time, what's that website for folks to learn a little bit more?
0: Yeah, shpbeds.org. And, you know, once again, there's not a chapter in every community in Mississippi. So if there's not one in your community and you're interested in exploring it, I'm happy to talk with you about it, too.
1: All right. Well, I appreciate your time, Alex. Good luck on Saturday, and we'll talk soon.
0: All right. Awesome. Thanks, Rebecca.
1: All righty. You guys stick with us. We got more for you coming up next.

0: Roddy Toddy.
1: Chambliss keeps it off the left side. He steps in the end zone. Touchdown, Ole Miss.
0: Fins up.
1: Trouble being chased and sacked. In trouble and pulled down. Tipped to the line. Tipped again. Up in the air. The Rebels pick it up.
0: This Saturday, the Rebs are at the Vought to take on Charlotte. Our coverage begins at 4:30 on your home for Ole Miss football.
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2: 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I'm JT Mitchell. From the New York Cotton Exchange, October cotton is up 66 points to 84.39. December cotton is up 92 points to 88.20. From the Chicago Board of Trade, September soybeans are up 20¾ cents to $13.16 per bushel. November soybeans are up 22¾ cents to $13.32¼ per bushel. September corn is up 6¼ cents to $5.14 per bushel. December corn is up 6 cents to $5.33¾ per bushel. From the mercantile, October live cattle is up 198 to 217.83. December live cattle is up 113 to 219.60. September feeders are up 288 to 332.58. October feeders are up 173 to 327.55. Keep up with the latest in agriculture across Mississippi by going to supertalk.fm.
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They're having their kickoff to Deer Season Customer Appreciation Event. Ag Up has put together a great afternoon and evening with some music and some food for customers, hunters, landowners, and anyone who enjoys the outdoors. 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I don't want to give a specific time that it comes out. I do know it's before lunch on Fridays. 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You can just head on over to supertalk.fm. There's never any paywalls to get the full article. So yeah, go get your good news there. Rhino is looking at the national days today, and it's National TV Dinner Day, and I wanted to take pause for all the times us growing up had, like, real traditional TV dinners. Like, now, yes, you can still go, and there is a frozen wall full of, like, frozen dinners, frozen meals, frozen options, frozen things. And I think somewhere in there, there's still maybe, like,

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1: Okay.
2: Regular season and playoffs combined, there will be about 350 NFL games this year, right? I think we may have seen the worst throw of the year already. We may not see a worse throw this season, a worse pass this season than Drake May's last pass.
1: And Tua's going to play.
2: As it left his hand, I was like, what? And then it just lands in the guy. Great play by the defensive back,
1: awesome
2: by the way.
1: Awesome play.
2: Fantastic play. But, like, what are you doing? You have a timeout. Run the ball. Kick the field goal off to overtime. You can beat Drew Locke in overtime, can't you? Oh, my. Patriots-Seahawks, I got no dog in that fight. I had no fantasy players in that game. Glad to see my boy Jackson Smith and Jigba score, though. I love that guy. The cornerstone of my last two teams.
1: Wait, doesn't the Seattle's got a tackle that played at State?
2: Yeah, but I mean, am I really rooting for Charles Cross out there? I don't care.
1: As long as he does well, right?
2: But yeah. I audibly yelped when that pass got picked. I was like, what? I could not believe it. I can't tell you the last NFL play I have thought about the next day more than that throw. I'm like, I still can't get over it.
1: We'll be back. Sports Talk Mississippi.
3: Good afternoon from the Traffic One Traffic Center. 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

0: 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Sunshine in our forecast today with a mix of clouds. It will be breezy as we move through the afternoon. A 60% chance for showers and thunderstorms and our high around 88. Partly cloudy skies expected tonight. We've got a 50% chance of rain and thunderstorms after 11 p.m. The overnight low 77. Sunshine expected for Friday with a 70% chance for rain and thunderstorms. From the Coast Electric and Singing River Electric Weather Center, I'm Patty Steele.
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1: JT Mitchell. Two more arrests have been made in connection with a summer mass shooting in Centerville. In the early morning hours of July 4th, gunfire rang out on Highway 24 near Best G's Service Station and the Orchard Cafe. Two people were killed and seven were injured. Arrests quickly happened, with five people taken into custody by the end of July. That number went up to seven this week, with the Wilkinson County Sheriff's Office announcing

0: governors or anything else while we were away?
1: I don't think so.
0: Oh, good, good.
1: Jeez, man. Couldn't imagine. I just could not imagine.
2: Yeah, you don't have to imagine. It's actually happening.
1: It's happening.
2: Yeah, you don't have to imagine anything. It's a real deal, Holyfield kind of situation.
1: I just, politicians can't even politic correctly.
2: Anyway.
1: And now you've got, you know, the Speaker of the House, it's a Louisiana guy. You've got the senator from Louisiana with all these quotes. And it's like, yeah guys, have some hearings on Capitol Hill when your approval ratings are what they are right now. Go ahead and do that. That'll really help. Midterms are when? Yeah, go ahead. You can hear more on Mornings with Richard Cross on that, because I assume he's going to talk midterms and all that stuff. But just stupid all around. What is not stupid is this slate this weekend in the NFL. Bucks Bengals, we'll see. Joe Burrow, Cincinnati's a 3.5-point favorite at home, by the way, in that game.
2: Yeah.
1: Saints Lions, one of the biggest lines of the weekend. Actually, the third biggest line of the weekend. Saints are a touchdown dog at Detroit.
2: No Cam Jordan. I get it. Detroit's got a lot of talent. New Orleans, I mean, we're all excited about the way the season finished last year, but they did go 6-11. So, I mean, I get it. So, yeah, well, I'm willing to watch this game and see how it plans out.
1: No expectations, really. I mean, if they get blown out, then it's like, okay, what the hell happened? But one of those games where, you know, I'll watch every snap, because I watch every snap of Saints games, but I'm not going to go into it, and if they get beat 24-21, I'm not going to be like, oh, season's over, this is the worst,
2: right.
1: Team sucks. Like, that's a really tough place to go start a season, especially when you're a little bit banged up. But, I mean, if Tyler Shuck is the truth, you got to go win some of these big road games. You know,
2: well, your first two games are at Detroit and at Baltimore, so win one of them. It's tough. It's a tough start. But
1: yeah.
2: You know, I think isn't game three the Raiders at home? I believe that's correct.
1: I think you are correct.
2: So after week three, you need to be 2-1.
1: And if you are, you feel
2: great. You're well on your way to the playoffs.
1: You feel great. A game that will, hey Dad, you can get into an NFL game season opener for 16. 16-

0: $15. Jets, Titans in Nashville.
1: I was going to say it's either the Titans, the Dolphins, or the Falcons, but the Falcons are playing the Steelers, so that probably is a decent ticket.
0: Jets, Titans in Nashville. I don't think I would pay the $16. I love going to football games, especially NFL games. Love it. I don't think I'd be willing to waste $16 if I lived down the street from the stadium.
1: Well, if we were in Nashville and we're like, we can go to this NFL game for $16, I think I would take. I mean, if I could have a decent seat, I might be willing to pay $40 to sit in the lower bowl.
0: But you got to watch the Jets
1: and the Titans.
0: And the

0: from the Traffic One Traffic Center. We are still working an accident in Gulfport, Three Rivers, and County Barn Road. We have a road closure this afternoon in Goshen. Could be important to you at the east end of Old Spanish Trail near Graveline Road. Closed until further notice. 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

0: I was told there'll be Waffle House.
1: Yeah. Stat of the day, one of them. We got one coming up later that's more pertinent to the state of Mississippi, but this is just funny to me. So this weekend, Georgia State plays at Kennesaw State. Georgia State, obviously, right smack dab in the middle of Atlanta. And Kennesaw State is very close to Atlanta. I don't know if they would technically be in the metro area. I think they are, but either way. 23 miles separate the two stadiums. How many Waffle Houses do you think exist
2: Go ahead.
1: All right, on the text line, how many Waffle Houses do you think exist between one stadium and the other? Kennesaw State, Georgia State, 23 miles separate the two schools. How many Waffle Houses are between them?
2: Go ahead and give the number.
1: 23.
2: That's a crazy number.
1: No, 20 Waffle Houses in 23 miles between the two schools.
2: Well, I mean, you know, you go to Waffle House, you walk a mile, you get to eat another Waffle House. You know, you're burning calories and you're getting calories at the same time.
1: There are places in this world where it's like one of those busy, not highways, but I guess technically they can be highways where it's really hard to, you know, turn left into or whatever. So Waffle House put one on either side of the street. That is a thing that happens.
2: It's absolutely smart business. What's funny about that, without knowing where that is or anything, Borky, I guarantee one of them is known in that area as the Good Waffle House.
1: 100%.
2: Like, one of them is like, look, if you're on the other side of the street, it's worth it to go around and do a U-turn to go to the other Waffle House. Don't go to the Waffle House. If you're coming north on that street, don't go to the Waffle House on the right. Go to the Waffle House on the left. That's the better one. Yeah, I guarantee it without knowing where it is.
1: All right, I'm trying to find it here. Fayetteville, North Carolina is where there is a Waffle House across the street from a Waffle House.
2: One of them
1: is good. North Carolina.
2: One of them is good, one of them is not. One of them always messes up your order. The staff are extra surly there. The other one, people couldn't be nicer. Don't ask me how it works. I can't explain the Waffle House time continuum. What is the Michael Borky Mike Waffle House order?
1: Oh, it depends. I mix it up. I like.

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3: A developing story out of Pearl. Law enforcement say one person is dead after what they believe was a murder-suicide attempt. Pearl police responded to the area of Barra Street earlier this afternoon and found the deceased. All other details are currently under wraps, but we will keep you updated as more comes in at supertalk.fm. Moving over to sports, we have another big weekend of JUCO football getting ready to kick off. With a look at the Week 3 schedule, number 11, Itawamba will be at number 4, Gulf Coast. Number 6, Northwest is heading to Colin. Pearl River will welcome number 9, East Mississippi. Coahoma is at East Central. Holmes will be at Hines. Mississippi Delta is at Southwest. And rounding out tonight's game is Northeast at Jones College. 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
6: Oh, honey, babe, I'm bound to ride. Don't you wanna go?
5: The song, Bound to Ride, is for a Stanley Brothers tribute album. Parton recorded her vocal for the traditional bluegrass tune alone at her own studio during COVID surge back in 2022. The song was first popularized by the Stanley Brothers in a 1964 recording. The album, Where the Soul Never Dies, features Willie Nelson, Sierra Ferrell, Dierks Bentley, and more. It's out October 16th.
3: Speaking of the Queen of Country, we recently caught up with Dolly Parton's longtime friend and agent, Sam Haskell. 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

0: There's going to be no highway robbery here in this game. Give me Oklahoma, 27-13.
1: And the country rejoices on that one. In Oxford, Ole Miss is a gigantic favorite. Almost 48 points, 47.5 against Charlotte, who lost to the Citadel in double overtime last weekend. I assume Ole Miss is going to go pretty vanilla, but sometimes there's a talent discrepancy, Holly.
0: I think so, but if you were to bet long-term on LSU and Ole Miss here and lay the ginormous points, I think you're probably going to lose in the long run. They're so much better than them. If I was Ole Miss, I run a lot of gassers during practice. Those kids, those defensive kids, were dog-tired. Reminded me of my high school. I went to see them last weekend. They got housed by A-Rod's high school. Eight kids in my high school cramped, and it looked like a bunch of those kids ran out of gas, but they did what they had to do to win the game here. Charlotte's horrible. I couldn't watch them any more than a half of their game. I think Ole Miss is going to win this game 54-10, and Charlotte's going to cover.
1: Just too many points, especially when you're going to get some third-teamers, freshmen, and walk-ons in the game. Mississippi State, the game of most intrigue here in our state. State's on the road at Minnesota, and depending on your book, they're a slight favorite or slight underdog. That is a pretty – you don't see lines inconsistent that much, but one book will have Minnesota a point favorite, another one will have State a point favorite. Either way, Bulldogs on the road at a Big Ten team in a solid program. What's going to happen when they do it?
0: Yeah, I don't think I've ever seen it. I was looking at the 36 different sports books, and I think 14 have it one way, the other 14 the other way, and the rest have it as a pick'em. Craziest thing I've ever seen. And I think the talent level is pretty similar. People love Drake Lindsey, this quarterback. I just don't think he's done real well against top-flight competition. Their running back, Kadarius Taylor's good. T.J. Thomas, a transfer from Elon, is also super fast. I mean, this guy looks like he runs a 4.2, 4.3, 40 out of the running back position. They need to run the ball to be effective. But I think Mississippi State actually has the better skill level players here, especially at receiver here. As long as they stay away from turnovers, I think they win this game. It's going to be tight here, 28-24 State.
1: The people here would be really happy with that result. Before we let you go, you got a game of the week, and this one is of local interest as well.
0: Yeah, it's the Lions and the Saints, the Lions 7. The total's interesting, sitting at 50. You don't see many 50-point totals, especially opening week. So anyone wants to get it for free, 800-400-9741. Give them the game, Lions and Saints for free. And like I said, you want to take advantage, you get tonight's game for a buck in the NFL, tomorrow night's Border War for a buck, or the UFC on Saturday, $1, ParamountSports.com.
1: Lee, you're the best. Good luck this week. We'll talk to you next week.
0: Okay. Thanks, guys.
1: It's Lee Sterling, Paramount Sports, ParamountSports.com on the Farm Bureau guest line. 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If you offer Jeff Lebby an 8-point win right now, he would jump on it
2: like a starving man on a Christmas turkey.
1: I've been watching Supernatural. They do the hand cut thing to do. Yeah. Jeff Lebby would take it, pull a pocket knife out, yeah, cut his hand open, and sign that in blood and run home with that.
2: Yeah, I tend
1: easily
2: to agree with you.
1: That would be huge, though. That would.
2: It absolutely would. I mean, State needs to win. And I don't know if, we talked about last week with the optics of it. I don't necessarily know that needs to be the situation this week, that, you've got to win big or anything like that. I think if you just escape, win by 2 or 3 points, it's good enough. On the road at a Power 4 school, just get out of there with a win and move on to next week. That's where I think State is right now.
1: Which end of regulation paid out for the Michigan game? Sadly, I guess depending on your money line. If you took Western Michigan money line, you really got screwed over. But if you took them with the points, you won regardless.
2: Yeah, you were good regardless of what happened.
1: But well, yeah, that deal with Bryce Underwood is bizarre, by the way.
2: Well, I mean, it's like What college football player believes he's just locked into the starting lineup no matter what?
1: Only him, I guess.
2: Yeah, I mean, like, even Camario would probably, and Chambliss would both tell you, like, yeah, if I play badly, I'll probably be on the bench. Yeah, I guess that's kind of what happens, though, when you sign a $12 million deal out of high school. People just think they've got a little extra power there. But Whittingham is not the kind of coach who's just going to be like, oh, we're paying him, we gotta play him. No, he's like, well, that's just sunk cost, I guess.
1: Apparently so. Speaking of that State-Minnesota game, we will talk to somebody that covers the Golden Gophers. We'll get a preview from their perspective when we come back on the Farm Bureau Guest Line. Check out favorites.com and go with the home team, Mississippi Farm Bureau. Stick with us.

0: This forecast brought to you by Coast Electric and Singing River Electric. Cloudy skies as we move into the evening and overnight hours. We're expecting a 50% chance of overnight rain and a low of 77. Mostly sunny skies expected for Friday, but our rain chance tomorrow is at 70%. Showers and thunderstorms are expected throughout the day with a high around 88. Showers are likely and possibly a thunderstorm after 7 p.m. Friday night. From the Coast Electric and Singing River Electric Weather Center, I'm Patty Steele.
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3: 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In trouble and pulled down. Tipped to the line. Tipped again. 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The Rebels pick it up.
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10: News, I'm J.T. Mitchell. A developing story out of Pearl. Law enforcement say one person is dead after what they believe was a murder-suicide attempt. Pearl police responded to the area of Vera Street earlier this afternoon and found the deceased. All other details are currently under wraps, but we will keep you updated as more comes in at supertalk.fm. Moving over to sports, we have another big weekend of JUCO football getting ready to kick off. With a look at the Week 3 schedule, number 11, Itawamba, will be at number 4, Gulf Coast. Number 6, Northwest, is heading to Colin. Pearl River will welcome number 9, East Mississippi. Coahoma is at East Central. Holmes will be at Hines. Mississippi Delta is at Southwest. And rounding out tonight's game is Northeast at Jones College. Don't forget, you can get Supertalk News on the go. 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
1: It's a throw down field. They wanted to kind of build his confidence, build that foundation. And I think you're now starting to see as his understanding of the offense and his experience has given him kind of a leg up, that they're willing to kind of open up and take the top off the defense at more times. And I feel like they've got a better receiving core to be able to do it. Javon Tracy, who was the Big Ten Special Teams Player of the Year, we can talk about his two punt returns for touchdowns. He's looks like a more dynamic player. Jalen Smith, who's a young player from Minnesota, who was the MVP of the Rate Bowl win against New Mexico. And they brought in a guy named Noah Jennings from Cincinnati as a transfer. So they really like those three guys, and they feel like they've got a deeper wide receiver room than they have had in the past.
2: One of the big things we've talked about, not just this week, but all offseason with this Minnesota game for Mississippi State, is that when you have a coach like Jeff Lebby, who, you know, he's 8-18 mm-hmm. now after last week's win in 2 years here in Starkville, this is a really a must-win game for him. He needs this win to get some credit with the fan base in the bank that he just doesn't have, so that he can move forward and not be under the idea that he's on the hot seat. P.J. Fleck is a guy who's had a really successful run here at Minnesota. Hot seat's not an issue for him, but how important is this game to what Minnesota wants to achieve this season?
1: I think it's not equally important, because obviously you talk about kind of the equity that P.J. has built here at Minnesota. But I think the fan base is itching for another big season. Obviously, in 2019, they won 11 games and beat Auburn in the Outback Bowl, and that is really the high watermark for P.J. Fleck's 9 previous seasons here in Minnesota. So they want to see this program take that next step and garner some attention in what is a very crowded sports marketplace with the Vikings and the Timberwolves and the Wild and the Twins, and we can keep going. So, yeah, I think it's also very important, because Minnesota has shown a willingness to play P4 competition. They've played North Carolina. They played Cal. They've lost the last 3 games, and I think that's kind of put a ceiling early on into what type of season they can have. In Minnesota, an 8-win season is considered good, but I think the fan base is itching for another real special season and wondering if this is the type of team that can push for a top 5 in the Big Ten and maybe top 4, and maybe flirt with a college football playoff spot. The fan base is itching for that.
2: The fan base is itching for that. What does Andy Greeter think about that? Is that a realistic possibility for this Minnesota team?
1: You know what? I think it could be. I think it really comes down to if Drake Lindsey can be the quarterback that they think he can be. And if they're able to kind of open it up and have him win some games for them, then I think it really could happen. But, you know, it's so much of this is unknown. We saw it against, Eastern Illinois, where you don't really know exactly what you have. And Mississippi State doesn't really know exactly what they have against a poor Louisiana Monroe team. So I think the answer is really going to come at 2:30 on Saturday.
2: One thing I do on my podcast, I always pick a guy I call an X factor in the game. Not necessarily the guy who's going to be the offensive or defensive player of the game, but somebody you could see making a play or two in this game that makes a difference for Minnesota. Who would that be for you?
1: Yeah, I think it's a guy that we haven't talked about, but is a very legitimate player in running back Darius Taylor. I think he's going to be a guy who's probably going to get, 25, 30 touches. He's a big running back. He is healthy, which is something that you couldn't say over the last couple of years. He can be shifty. He can also catch the ball out of the backfield. So I think he can be a guy who's willing to, now that he's a senior, is willing to take those 3, 4, 2, 4, 6 yard gains, and then finally he can bust one for 50. And I think that can be a real difference maker, because Minnesota, while they haven't been able to run the ball as effectively as they want to, they're going to certainly try to, and Darius Taylor can be an X factor, I believe.
2: One of the things, if somebody asked me where I think Minnesota has the biggest advantage, it's at head coach. You know, P.J. Fleck is a proven winner. Jeff Lebby has not gotten to that point yet. Just from a game planning and scheming perspective, because I believe from athlete to athlete, Mississippi State might be a little bit better than Minnesota. But I believe Fleck gives the Golden Gophers an advantage. Is this the kind of game where he can maybe shine a little bit as a head coach?

0: Yeah, I mean, the proof is in what he usually does, right? I mean, I think there's a very contrasting style here. You know, I think Mississippi State, given their tempo, wants to get out and run and have explosive plays, and P.J. Fleck really prides himself on winning the possession battle. There's nothing that makes him more proud than having a 12-play, 7-minute drive that really leans on a defense. They are very fundamentally sound. This is not a team that usually beats itself. They might have a bust here or there, but they are traditionally one of the least penalized teams. They play extremely hard for P.J. You never have an instance where you question their motivation or their effort or their attention to detail. I think you see that in his practices. Obviously, he gets a lot of notoriety for kind of his showmanship and his row the boat and some of his catchphrases, but he is meticulous, and you see that in the way his players play. So, yeah, I think there is a kind of an established culture here at Minnesota, and you know what you're going to get, and that's going to be very fundamentally sound football.
1: We only got about 60 seconds left here, Andy. Somebody on our text line asked your thoughts on Minnesota taking the row chant from the Norwegians in the World Cup.
0: I think it's a nice little wrinkle. You know, I think that when you're looking for a game day experience, that Minnesota is still trying to look to kind of raise their level. I think it's a fun little wrinkle to have. I think you're going to see it on Saturday at different times. And yeah, I think you're always kind of looking for different things to add to it. I know that the Minnesota Vikings added the Skull Chant, which was in the Icelandic football team's claim to fame a couple of years ago. So I think you kind of see those kind of ripping off and kind of honorary moments to kind of create more game day environments.
1: Yeah, I'm all about fun, so I think it's pretty cool. Andy Greeter, St. Paul Pioneer Press, thanks so much for your time, my friend.
0: Appreciate it.
1: Andy joins us on the Farm Bureau guest line. 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We'll be back on Sports Talk Mississippi in just a moment.
2: From the Traffic One Traffic Center, we are working an accident in Jackson County. I-10 westbound between the 50 and 51. In Goshen, we've got one I-10 eastbound on the Goshen-Van Cleve Bridge. And a road closure this afternoon. Old Spanish Trail near Graveline Road in Goshen is closed until further notice. 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From the Traffic One Traffic Center, I'm Patty Steele.
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1: Great.
0: That didn't sound very excited, I gotta be honest. You know, as you know, last night, Thunder and Lightning Live, right? 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
1: Correct.
0: So, I received word that the head coach of Ole Miss, that potty mouth was in full effect last night on the coach's show.
1: Hey, don't change who you are, man.
0: I mean, I agree with you. I would agree with
1: don't
0: you.
1: Don't change who you are.
0: But I got a kick out. I think it was CeCe in Senatobia. He was like, oh, he just dropped one. I was like, David Kellen's probably sitting there like, please. Please, I'm begging you. I don't want to get fined. Oh, I thought it was funny.
1: Man. Yeah, no, you're not going to get that out of him.
0: No.
1: It's just not going to happen.
0: And that's, again, part of what makes successful people successful is their ability to be themselves, right? When people try to act like something they aren't or do something they don't do, then you can't have that. You can't win like that. So, for me, I don't have a problem with it. And plus, this word gets overused a lot these days, but I'm not a snowflake. A grown man dropping a little profanity doesn't curl my toenails or anything like that. So, yeah, that's fine. It's just funny, though. Yeah, like I said, I would love to talk to David Kellum and be like what do you think when he does that? You know he's not too happy about it.
1: The SEC released a statement. They have not made a decision yet on what to do about LSU. They're going to keep talking about it.
0: Yeah, this will drag on. It'll eventually just fade away, I think. As long as the rhetoric on the other side has to fade as too, which it didn't today.
1: It didn't today. I have.
0: I wonder if they were willing to put everything to bed, and then that happened, and they're like, "Wait, we got to keep talking."
1: Wouldn't surprise me.
0: I mean, that's very possible.
1: So we'll see. I mean, here's. I'd be willing to bet that, and I don't know this. This is just a guess. All right. I wouldn't be surprised if they sanction LSU that start after the season.
0: Possible. Let them get through the year.
1: Get through the year. We'll suspend your coach for 4 games, and it's going to cost you $15 million.
0: Yeah. And we'll set the schedule up so that Ole Miss isn't in the first 4 games, so that their first trip to – you know, you say you laugh, but those kind of decisions get made, you know, where they think about TV ratings and stuff like that. At least they should. I would.
1: Somebody says, I'm offended at your lack of offense from the use of offensive language. Well, I'm offended that you're offended that we're not offended about – Pete Golding's offensive language.
0: All right, then. If that's the way it's going to be, Borky, put your hand over the dump button. Here I go. No, you beep, beep, beep. No. I'm going to be like Ralphie when he was beating up Scott Farkas. Just a stream of obscenity that is still hanging.

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1: Fox News, I'm Tom Graham. Day two of the Republican midterm convention underway in Texas. Vice President J.D. Vance will speak later. Last night, President Trump told the crowd every U.S. adult would receive a $5,000 check if Republicans maintain control of Congress in November. Many Democrats critical.
2: If a Democrat got up there and said the same thing, that, hey, I'm going to give a $5,000 check to every adult American if you vote for me and if we win the election, y'all would be losing your minds.
1: Congressman Jason Crow, Hawaii Governor Josh Green calling for more federal help days after Hurricane battered Western Islands.
3: A Democrat asking President Trump Wednesday to issue a major disaster declaration to expedite federal help for Kauai and Maui counties, saying state, county, utility, and emergency personnel are working around the clock. But the scale and urgency of these impacts exceed what Hawaii can address alone.
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0: whole team, and you could win that game. But if you lose, it's over. 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So, big game for Mississippi State. A lot of pressure on Kamario Taylor, a lot of pressure on Jeff Lebby, a lot of pressure on everybody in maroon and white to get the job done.
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0: Good afternoon from the Traffic One Traffic Center. Traffic is moving smoothly right now. We are all clear. No accidents, no major congestion. 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

0: This forecast brought to you by Coast Electric and Singing River Electric. Cloudy skies as we move into the evening and overnight hours. We're expecting a 50% chance of overnight rain and a low of 77. Mostly sunny skies expected for Friday, but our rain chance tomorrow is at 70%. Showers and thunderstorms are expected throughout the day with a high around 88. Showers are likely and possibly a thunderstorm after 7 p.m. Friday night. From the Coast Electric and Singing River Electric Weather Center, I'm Patty Steele.
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9: For Talk News, I'm Caleb Saylor. The Mississippi Institutions of Higher Learning is working to see if sensitive information has been accessed by bad actors following a network security incident. While details are slim, officials said there was a disruption to services at the Office of Student Financial Aid. Individual public colleges and universities were not impacted by the incident, but an investigation into the disruption is underway. In the meantime, students can still submit applications for financial aid. Midterms are on the horizon, and Secretary of State Michael Watson is reminding Mississippians that some races require a majority vote for a winner to be announced, while others require a plurality. You can find out more at supertalk.fm. 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

0: time, but what I think the best approach is to tell you what I think the truth is, what I think the most accurate description of what has happened is. And I mean, after they beat Louisville, I said, it's a good win, the only ranked win. The offense was awesome in the second half. Once they stopped beating themselves, the front six looked awesome. But if they're going to go compete for a championship, they have got to be better in the back end of their defense. You know who else said that? Their head coach. As I see it, if Ole Miss does not play better in one part of the field, LSU will beat them soundly. If they do play better, if they shore up the mental mistakes, they're beating LSU next week. Because they've got the better quarterback.
1: Mm-hmm.
0: I think they're better in the front six defensively. They're at home. And I don't think that the current head coach of LSU does respond well to emotional games. We have a 6-year sample size to prove that to be the case.
1: Do I have time to make this
0: point? We don't. But
1: well, just real quick, if Ole Miss does win, Kiffin will take credit. He'll say, I recruited, 100%. I developed those guys, that's my team over there. We'll see what they look like once my guys are gone. I guarantee that's in his post-game press conference if Ole Miss wins.
0: I'm just trying to give you the truth as I see it, Larry. We'll be back.
2: 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Traffic is moving smoothly right now. We are all clear. No accidents, no major congestion. This humidity is not going to stop. 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
2: At George Field inside the King Center on the campus of Gulf Coast Community College. I'm Wayne Fleury, and we are getting set for this week's MACCC matchup featuring your homestanding Gulf Coast Bulldogs hosting the Itawamba Indians. A couple of top 15 squads, Bulldogs up to number 4. Itawamba, I believe, is in at number 11 this week, and both teams at 2-0. So as Matt's going to tell you here in a minute, somebody's O has got to go.
3: Yes, it does, Wayne. No other place would rather be than here on Thursday night, especially at home. The 10-minute, 15-minute drive instead of the 10-hour road trip up and back to Northwest last week. But it was well worth it coming away with that 36-34 victory over the then third-ranked in the nation, Northwest. They did drop to 6th-ranked. East Mississippi comes in at 9th. Itawamba, like I say, moved up 2 spots to 11th. Those are the top 4 teams in the top 15. And then Colin, Pearl, and Jones does get votes there. So a lot of teams, 7 of the 14 teams here in the state of Mississippi are ranked nationally. And that's not surprising there.
2: No, it's not. You know, we talk a lot about MACCC football, and we often joke about it being the SEC of junior college ranks, and Matt, it really is. I mean, if you look at the MACCC over the seasons, they're going to have 3, 4, 5 teams in the top upper echelon of schools playing football.
3: Yes, and the way that the format changed in 2021, where the top 4 teams in the nation go to a playoff system, the winner of the state championship of Mississippi has always gone, has been one of those 4 teams. Last year it was Northwest. They ended up losing in that first round. East Mississippi played for the national championship a couple years ago, and they did lose in that national championship game. Gulf Coast is the last team in Mississippi to win the national championship, and that was in 2019 when they had the 1-2 strictly in what the national championship. So tonight, I mean, national championship dreams, I say on the line, if your team loses tonight with other team tonight, you still have that hope here. It's a non-divisional game. So you still could lose this game and still win the state championship, which, again, I just told you, makes it into the – it's not a lock. You're not a lock if you win, but it just so happens the winner of the state championship, Mississippi, goes to the final.
2: Well, I guess kind of to expand on that just a little bit, Matt, it is where you rank nationally, not whether or not you're the state champion, right?
3: Correct, correct. It's just how – that's how it works out, to where normally the teams that are heading toward the state championship are ranked in that – 5th, 4th, 3rd position. And right now, as I'd like to say, if the season were to end, Wayne, Gulf Coast would travel to Hutchinson Community College. They are the 2nd-ranked team in the nation. So right now they would travel to them and play them if they happen to win the state championship, that is Gulf Coast. You want that 1-2 host. Number 1 in the nation, Iowa Western. They won, I think, 2 out of the last 3 national championships. And then Hutchinson, and then Tyler Junior College, and then their Gulf Coast is ranked number 4. Again, Northwest was 3rd. They dropped to Gulf Coast last week. And now we got another top to 11th rank coming in, flying high. Itawamba, the last 2 weeks, they've been living dangerously.
2: That they have. First points of the ball game coming your way here in just a moment as we get things cranked up here at George C. Cool Field inside A.L. May Memorial Stadium. The Bulldogs, of course, a 27-21 win over Cahoma to get started here a couple weeks back, and then the big road trip last week up to Northwest where the Bulldogs great football game, Matt. Grueling trip, great game, which made it all the more better for the four and a half hour ride home. But, you know, it's still sticking out to me that the last 3 games that Gulf Coast and Northwest have played against each other have all, you know, the cumulative point total that decided those games in those 3 games is 7 points.
3: Yes, and in the last 2 games, Gulf Coast has been on the lower side of the score, including last year's state championship game, which Gulf Coast had the most offensive power in the nation based on stat-wise, And they couldn't. I mean, give it to Northwest. They did what they did. They went on.
2: They
3: to lose
2: did what
3: it
2: they had to do
3: later. But yes, it
2: and
3: was
2: then,
3: great. Wayne.
2: And then the last, you know, the two games so far that the Bulldogs have played, there, our opponent has scored as time ran off the clock.
3: That is very odd. And it didn't make a difference in the game because the time ran off and they scored, so it didn't make a difference. They covered the points. I said it was going to be a 31-27 game last week. It was 36-34 Gulf Coast this week. Telling you now, I have it 38-27 Gulf Coast. And if the numbers come out right, where Gulf Coast is not favored, and I don't think they'll win, I'll say it. I'm not saying it in my chest. I'm not afraid. But tonight, 38-27, I have Gulf Coast winning this game tonight. But yes, welcome everybody and taking the time to listen.
2: Well, Itawamba has lived dangerously as well, and they're 2-0 record, 28-27 over Hines in week one. And then last week, they had to come from behind, Matt. 34-31, they got it done over East Central. Through two games, Itawamba has scored 62, but they have allowed 58. And so there's the big stat that I guess you're going to key on here in just a little bit. Their game's been decided by a total of 4 points. But something has to give tonight right here in downtown Perkinston, Mississippi. Two unbeaten teams will take the field here in just a little bit, and only one of them can walk out of here 3-0. Wayne Fleury alongside Matt Stats Toth and the rest of the production crew here will bring our Bulldog Live audience in with us here in just a little bit. We're going to step away for a two-minute radio break. When we come back, we'll dive deeper into the first points of the ballgame and get you ready for tonight's top 15 matchup between the fourth-ranked Gulf Coast Bulldogs and the visiting Itawamba Indians, coming in at number 11. Back here to Gulf Coast in 2 minutes on Super Talk Gulf Coast 103.1.
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3: All right, welcome back here to A.L. May Memorial Stadium on the campus of Gulf Coast Community College here in downtown Perkinston, Mississippi, as tonight's MACCC matchup is going to feature your homestanding Bulldogs hosting the Itawamba Indians. Glad to have you along with us tonight here on Super Talk Gulf Coast FM 103.1. Dan back in the studio engineering, Wayne and Matt here in the press box, and we're going to bring you all the action when we kick off here in about 21 minutes or so. Band of Gold has made their way in here tonight. Matt, inside the stadium, 80 degrees, so a little cooler than what we've been used to. Humidity at about 88%, so that could be a little bit of a factor here and there. Winds out of the northeast at about 4, and about a 50% chance of getting a little rain. We do see a lot of clouds on the horizon. Looking at the radar provided by the Gulf Coast Weather, WLOX Weather App, we do see some light showers to the south of us, but nothing currently in the county, and hopefully it'll stay away and we can have a dry football game tonight.
4: Yes, because I did get rained on several times today, starting in Long Beach, and I work in Gulfport, so it worked its way over there, and then I went over to Springs, and it worked its way over there, but they said it was going to be clearing up, and it most definitely is cleared up.
3: All right, as we welcome in our Bulldog Live audience listening in tonight, glad to have everybody tuning in and listening here inside the King Center and well beyond worldwide on the World Wide Web. Wayne Fleury alongside Matt Toth here at A.L. May Memorial Stadium as you get some views from down along field side. Maybe need to wipe the lens of that camera off a little bit there, Bailey. but nonetheless, Bulldogs and Itawamba going at it tonight here in Perkinston. A couple of unbeaten squads here tonight. First, Matt, let's talk a little bit about Itawamba. They're coming in 2-0 off of close wins, 4 points deciding both of their ball games with that week one win over Hines 28-27 and a comeback victory over East Central last week 34-31. Travis Macon, in his fourth season there at Itawamba, took over in 2023. He rebuilt Kahoma, where the Tigers had won only 5 games in several years. Now Kahoma's got the new coach. We saw them here a couple weeks ago. And his team's won 11 during his tenure and reached the national rankings. But Macon has some deep JUCO roots. He played at Northeast before transferring up to Ole Miss, where he was an offensive tackle, part of the Rebels' 2000 Music City Bowl team. Later coached at Northeast and Northwest before becoming Kahoma's head coach, but now he is at Itawamba.
4: Yeah, last year they were 14th ranked, I believe, the highest that they made it in national rankings, and now they start off 13th, or in 13th last week, and then moved up to 11th with their win. Like I say, they're living dangerously the first 2 weeks, where they did have to come behind from behind for at Hines 28-27, where they did win 34-31. And again, last week they trailed by 10 points in the fourth quarter, and they scored the final 13 points. And I did see the video where time expired, kicked it, hit, went off the left upright and in to give them that 2-0 start. So you want to say they're lucky? Hey, a win's a win. They're 2-0. They're here. It, believe me, it takes some luck in there, and just be, you know, you come from behind, that gives you confidence as a Itawamba team. Now you're ranked going against a third, fourth ranked team in the nation, Gulf Coast. You're 11th ranked. If they beat Gulf Coast, will they jump them? They'll probably meet in the middle somewhere, but hopefully that won't happen tonight. But still, Itawamba, the keys to the win, I have a couple of them, and that is to contain Josh Flowers.

0: couple of making this interesting, but the Bulldogs have the advantage at home and appear to have more ways to create explosive plays offensively. So, again, we shall see as far as what quarterback's going to come out, either Trusty for ICC or Bond, who was at Northwest. He is now here at Itawamba. But they are riding high, 2-0, ranked 11th, and, man, this would be something special for the Indians to come in here to beat the fourth-ranked team in Gulf Coast.
1: Oh, it would be huge as the Bulldogs look to get the home bump just a little bit. Looking across the way there, Itawamba's had a few fans make the roughly four-and-a-half-hour trip down from Fulton or that area. Maybe some of the players on the roster are closer by and family didn't have so far to travel, but it is a long way to go, Matt, on a Thursday night, and so I guess count yourself lucky to have any fans on the other side.
0: Yes, it is, like I said, a four-hour one-way like we did last week. The last time these two teams played was in 2023, so, and Coach Wright is 2-0 since he's been here since 2018. They played in 2022. Gulf Coast won 37-13, and then they won 50-0 in 2023. And last week, the 600th win for Gulf Coast, so looking for 601 for the Bulldogs, and then Coach Wright coming in 46-11, looking for his 47th win since 2018 as the head coach. So fans are piling in, and certainly appreciate everybody on the Bulldog Live watching it or on the radio taking the time, because I know a lot of things are happening tonight, and certainly appreciate that.
1: Well, Matt, I was looking over some of the info for Itawamba, and his coaching staff includes an offensive coordinator, quarterback, running back coach by the name of Chance Lovertick, from what I'm seeing.
0: Yeah, Chance Lovert, that's, we know him from a couple of years ago here with the Gulf Coast. He made certainly a big effect for the Bulldogs. Now he's on the other side.
1: Kareem Moore is assistant head coach, defensive backs, and special teams. The one guy I'd watch out for on Itawamba is Carlos Benjamin. He's number 9, and you might want to just kind of circle that on your roster there. Against Hines, he carried it 17 times for 151 yards, 8.9 yards per carry, including an 80-yard touchdown run. But he's not merely just a running back. He had a 70-yard touchdown pass from Wyatt Bond and finished with 151 yards plus 70 receiving yards. So I'm sure Dr. Defense has the regulators cued in on Carlos Benjamin.
0: Most definitely you do. Like I said, they have taken care of the ball, that one turnover last week. So we will certainly be watching out for one Mr. Benjamin to make that turnover.
1: All right. As activities on the field ramp up just a little bit, the Band of Gold is out, and it is national anthem time. Let's join in.

0: national anthem as provided by the Band of Gold taking the field here tonight as we get that much closer to kickoff for tonight's game. We talked about Itawamba. We're going to step away for a one-minute radio break. When we come back, a closer look at the number four team in the country, Matt, your Gulf Coast Bulldogs, right back here in Perkinston in 1 minute on Super Talk Gulf Coast FM 103.1.
1: Welcome to the dating game, where Jane will choose one of three bachelors depending on their answers. 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
1: Man number two.
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2: Weirdo.
1: Man number three. Double shot.
2: I like him.
1: Next question, Jane.
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1: Man number two.
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2: Creepy.
1: Man number three. Double shot.
2: Ooh, he's smart.
1: Last question, Jane.
2: Where would you buy me healing crystals?
3: The moon.
1: Man number two.
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4: Hi, welcome back inside the King Center here at Gulf Coast Community College as we get closer to kickoff for tonight's ball game. And Gulf Coast hosting Itawamba tonight. We talked about the Indians. Now let's focus in on the homestanding Gulf Coast Bulldogs. And Coach Jack Wright and Dr. Defense, I'm sure, got the guys ready. The band of gold charging up the crowd. But, Matt, what's the Bulldogs got to look forward to tonight?
5: Yeah, they are putting up the points as far as, you know, 499 total yards per game. That is pretty awesome. And normally it's rushing the ball. 288 yards per game are the Bulldogs, and they're throwing it 211. Normally it's kind of flipped with Coach Wright, under Coach Wright. 31 points per game they are scoring. On defense side, allowing 129 yards on the ground. Passing 299 yards, 27 points per game. And like I say, the first game they did win 27-21 right here against Kahoma. They did score on the last play of the game. And then last week they gave up 34 points. Again, they scored on the last play of the game, Northwest, to win 36-34. But again, their 601st win last week. Coach Wright coming in here with his 46-11 record. For Gulf Coast to win, what I just said, they run the ball. I mean, hey, you passing is fine. Run the ball, which is kind of unusual for Gulf Coast, but against Northwest, they showed how dangerous the offense could be on the ground, make Itawamba stop Flowers and the Bulldog rushing attack, and don't let ICC hang around. Both Itawamba victories have gone down to the wire, as we just mentioned, their comeback last two games, and they walk off field goal last week. But do not let them stay around, make them play from behind, and giving the Indians another opportunity to steal one late. Don't let them allow to do that. And before I send it back to you, Wayne, my mom is listening. We're celebrating her 91st, 9-1. That's still hard to believe. 91st birthday next Saturday. Her birthday is actually next Friday. So, Mom, I'm glad you're listening down there in Biloxi, and we'll talk to you and see you soon. And happy pre-early birthday, which
4: birthday.
5: Yes, maybe late for the game next week, but we're still going to blow out the 9-1 candle. So
4: happy birthday, Mama Toth. Glad to have you along with us. So the Bulldogs have got to watch for Benjamin. We talked about him a few minutes ago. I mean, he can run the football. So.
5: Averaging 8.1 yards a carry.
4: Yep. He can get it done, so you got to watch him. And then Wyatt Bond, the quarterback for the Indians, if we got to win, you know, first downs, create second and long, get Itawamba out of the preferred running game, then the advantage swings our way, don't you think?
5: Oh, most definitely. Make that third and long. I mean, we've seen it in game. We've seen it, you know, last night in an NFL game where they were right inside the 5-yard line, and you thought, oh, they're going to score. They got a penalty, self-inflicted, and then they ended up kicking a field goal. That is Seattle. They went on to win the game. But, I mean, Eli Jones Crosby has been the workhorse, 33 carries, 282 yards. He's averaging 8.5 yards a carry and has three rushing touchdowns. And don't forget about Josh Flowers from Mobile. He played at Baker High School. The same. He was teammates with Josh Flowers, if you didn't know. And he has averaging 8.7 yards per carry. So two workhorses there. He does have one rushing touchdown, 17 carries under 48 yards, and that's the offense there. And like I say, with Josh Flowers throwing it to Royal Shelby, leads the receiving. And don't watch out for Jaden Hollins out of Jackson Academy. Six receptions, second behind Shelby there for the reception for the Bulldogs, as the team captains will be coming out on the field, and we'll give the drip report. We're still about 7 minutes, 7.5 minutes away from kickoff.
4: All right, captains are making their way across for the Bulldogs tonight, Matt. I know you know who those captains are, so why don't you go ahead and inform our listening audience who the Bulldog captains are who are assembled here on the near side.
5: Let me say, it's going to be, aforementioned, Josh Flowers from Mobile, Alabama, played at Baker. Number zero, Samuel Watkins, the defensive back, the freshman at Madison Ridgeland Academy. And Caden Arnold, number 78, from Covington, Louisiana, played at St. Paul, the sophomore offensive line. And we have one more, 42, Tanique Davis, the sophomore defensive lineman from Loosedale, played at George County. And, of course, they play Battle of the Bell tomorrow night against Greene County for your high school football. Those are the four captains for Gulf Coast.
4: All right, for Itawamba, it should be Tydarian Greer, number zero, a sophomore running back. Quincy Butts, number five, a sophomore linebacker. Seth Kidd, a defensive lineman, number 15, and Isaiah Reed, a freshman offensive lineman from Jackson, Tennessee. So there's your captains. They will head out toward midfield here momentarily, and the coin toss will take place. Of course, if Gulf Coast wins the toss, Coach Wright is going to defer and start on defense.
5: Yes, he will. I think there's one time he did not, I believe, Wayne. I've checked my history. We've been doing this since 2015 for Gulf Coast, since 2005 altogether, calling high school and Gulf Coast. But Gulf Coast does lead the series 27-16-1. Played their first game against each other in 1952. And again, they have won the last two games under Coach Wright that he's played against them. And actually, they've won the last 12 out of the last 13 meetings against Itawamba. They don't play every year. This is a non-divisional game. Still counts for the overall rankings and national rankings. So you do definitely want to win. But if whoever loses tonight is not out of the national championship and is not out of making the one-game
4: playoff.
5: There's a
4: good look at the Bulldog captains making their way out as both squads head to center field. Dr. Ben Burnett is going to assist with the coin toss. It is William Carey Crusader night here at Gulf Coast. Saw Vice President Ladd Taylor, Dr. Ladd Taylor, on my way in. As you might remember, Dr. Taylor used to be the athletic director and then vice president here at Gulf Coast and retired. Now he is down at William Carey. Been a lifelong friend. Good to see him and catch up for a few minutes. And here's the coin toss taking place out at center field as the official will introduce it to him. Of course, he doesn't have his microphone on at the moment. But here's the coin toss. And he is looking toward Itawamba. So it looks like Itawamba may have won the toss. We shall see here momentarily.
0: Itawamba has won the toss, elected to defer. They will kick from the clock.
4: Oh. All right, so Itawamba won, and they will defer, Matt. So Coach Wright's going to have to start on offense here tonight.
5: He is, and he'll take that. He will certainly take that there. I was trying to look and see at my notes last week. Northwest, like I say, received the ball first. In game one, for some reason, this is the first time they're taking the ball on offense in the first three games.
4: All right, so projected starters for the Bulldogs on offense. The center, of course, number 73, Darian Gray, a 6'2 sophomore at 323 pounds. The guards are Damarian Glenn, 6'4, 3 1/4, and Samaje Dixon, 6'3, 348. So good solid core to the offensive line, Matt. The tackles are Caden Arnold, 6'5, 295. And Corel Lee at 6'6", 328. Wow. What an offensive front.
5: Yes, yeah, that much power, movement. That's why they can run the ball pretty good at Itawamba.
4: All right, wideouts are going to be Royal Shelby, Michael Moore, Damari Jefferson, and Jaden Hollins. You'll also see Ray Daly, Genoa Alford, Andre Windham, and Zach Evans out there as well. Fullbacks and tight ends, Tony McLeod, 6'2", 259, a sophomore. Then Carter Ashley and Jaden Johnson out there as well. In the offensive backfield, number 10, Elijah Jones Crosby, your All-Red Player of the Week in week number one. He'll be back there, 6'1", 222, a sophomore. And leading the offense will be the sophomore, 6'3", 215, number 8, Josh Flowers.
5: And Flowers had a great game last week, that long rushing touchdown. And again, he's 60% completion rate, two touchdowns, no interceptions. And then on the ground, like I say, he is one rushing touchdown, and he is averaging 8.7 yards a carry. Wheeler averages 7 yards a carry. He does have two rushing touchdowns, so Flowers is second leading.
4: Right on defense for Itawamba tonight, the defensive front is going to be Seth Kidd, Cole Caldwell, and Amari Lofton. Linebackers are Jeremy Allo Perry, Allen Dobbs, and Shunquavius Jenkins. Cornerbacks are Braylon Williams, LeKendrick Potts, and Justin Grant. And the safeties are Landon Richardson and Taj McBride. The special teams unit, the kicker is Wade Hansford. The punter is Rowan Lavorn. I hope I'm saying that right. L-O-V-O-R. RRN. And on punt and kick returns is Dilworth and Holiday. And here come your Bulldogs.

0: tonight as the Bulldogs take the field here tonight defensively when Itawamba has the football. The defensive front is Noah Streeter, Edward Ruffin, and Jadarius Young. Up front, linebackers are going to be Tyler Jenkins and Shamar Sawyer, along with Christian Fisk. Cornerbacks, Tristan Anderson and Samuel Watkins, and the safeties are Colding, Johnson, and Shop. As the kicker is Aiden Gwynn. Eli Adams handles kickoffs and punts. The long snapper is Morgan McCoy. On kick returns is Royal Shelby and Michael Moore. You might see Alford or Hollins as well. Punt returns is Shelby and Hollins. And so we are almost there. About a minute or so before our scheduled kickoff, let's step away for a quick 30-second radio break. Back with a kickoff right after this on Super Talk Gulf Coast, FM 103.1.
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0: All right, welcome back here at Gulf Coast Community College as we get set for kickoff here at
4: George C. Coolfield.
0: The Bulldogs will receive to our right. And so let's cancel this and do switch sides. Nope, we had it right. Switch sides. And we're underway. Kick's going to go down the far side, be taken at about the 17, and a little bit of running room, spun out of a tackle or two across the 25 to the 26, was, that looks like Moore, number 7.
5: Yeah, now, well, I was trying to see that number. It was, we were going to give the drip report, but that kicked all the way from our left. Outside the numbers on the top of the field, he cut it across the Bulldog logo and inside the middle of the field. Decent field position, about the 20, what are they counting, that 7-yard line about? Bulldogs will come out.
0: Yeah, it looks like about the 27.
5: And we'll give the drip report just a second here as they're going in a different little formation.
0: All right, so the Bulldogs, offset eye in the backfield, two receivers left, one to the right, and a handoff right side. Jones Crosby will get out near the 30-yard line on the first play from scrimmage tonight.
5: Yeah, give him a little bit different look because he was in the shotgun as normal. Flowers right in the quarterback, and to the left was Wheeler, and then to behind him in the pistol, it was Crosby. He turned it around, handed it to Crosby, was able to get that nice run.
0: All right, as they set up again, two receivers close in, top side, one across, and now the toss sweep coming near side. A little bit of a hole, gets a block on the near side, but only a yard or two on the play as the Indians in good pursuit. That was Shelby.
5: Yeah, Braylon Williams on the tackle, but from our right, just across here to the near side, wide receivers were able to split the tackles, and the running back, wide receiver, excuse me, were able to go right through that hole. On the move.
0: So Bulldogs looking at a third down and about one here. As they motion across again, two to the left. Jones Crosby straight ahead. He is hit at the 35 and dropped. So a loss of a yard Jones on that one. That's going to bring up a fourth down. And I'm sure Coach Wright going to send out the punting unit here.
5: That was just an odd movement on the line of scrimmage. A drip report. They're lining up. They're going. Yeah, I'll be surprised. So, but the drip report. Bulldogs in their baby blue jerseys, white normals, and dark helmets.
4: Eli
5: and Itawamba in the white jerseys, white helmet, and we'll call it red dark numerals.
4: Jaden Dilworth.
5: So three and out.
0: All right, so on fourth and two, Adams out to punt. He'll stand on his 20-yard line to our right. Gets a good snap. High wobbly punt. It's going to hit the ground, take a Bulldog bounce, and go down out of bounds around the 18-yard line. We'll see where they spot it. They'll spot it at the 19.
5: So hit it.